0: for US security. Ben Monse has this report.
1: Denmark's government says the agreement recognises Greenland and Denmark's sovereignty and right to self-determination. The deal is due to be signed next week, but still needs approval from the Danish and Greenlandic parliaments before it can take effect.
0: Liberal Democrat leader Sir Ed Davey has told party members they won't give up the fight against what he called nasty populism as the party's annual conference gets underway. In a speech to activists, Sir Ed criticised Reform UK and billionaire Elon Musk. And scientists have identified a new wildcat species living in Bolivia after realising a tiny spotted feline at a wildlife sanctuary was unlike any previously known species. That's the latest from Radio News Hub. I'm Dave Cronin.
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cards. 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It's all not quite legitimate. And what a scummy man. Just give him half a chance, but he'll rob you if he can. Can see it in his eyes, yeah, that he's got a

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I said he's a scumbag.

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1: New Scottish Labour leader Michael Mara has pledged to start taking action now after winning his party's leadership contest. The North East Scotland MSP says Labour must reconnect with voters if it's to return to power at Holyrood.
2: The focus for me is to make sure that we can deliver a stronger Scotland, and we do that by getting on the front foot, but going out, listening to people, meeting them where they are, and starting that process of reconnecting with the country.
1: A hotel fire in Folkestone that led to the evacuation of hundreds of guests is being treated as suspicious by police. Around 280 people were forced from the Grand Burston Hotel after a blaze broke out in the basement in the early hours of Saturday morning. No injuries were reported. And Gemma Collins says a stalker sent her a letter claiming to have attended her mother's funeral. The reality TV star says the latest message is part of an ongoing campaign of harassment, with police investigating a series of abusive letters and other incidents. That's the latest from Radio News Hub. I'm Dave Cronin.
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1: Donald Trump says the US has reached a deal with Denmark to strengthen its military presence in Greenland. The president had called on the country to sell the island to the United States while insisting that Greenland is crucial for US security. Ben Monse has this report.
2: Denmark's government says the agreement recognises Greenland and Denmark's sovereignty and right to self-determination. The deal is due to be signed next week, but still needs approval from the Danish and Greenlandic parliaments before it can take effect.
1: Liberal Democrat leader Sir Ed Davey has told party members they won't give up the fight against what he called nasty populism as the party's annual conference gets underway. In a speech to activists, Sir Ed criticised Reform UK and billionaire Elon Musk. And scientists have identified a new wildcat species living in Bolivia after realising a tiny spotted feline at a wildlife sanctuary was unlike any previously known species. That's the latest from Radio News Hub. I'm Dave Cronin.
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1: Ed Sheeran's made his first public comment since all his support acts withdrew from his tour. He's called the situation catastrophic and unjustifiable, as he's admitted making mistakes after his promoters dropped Macklemore over pro-Palestine comments. Speaking at his concert in Philadelphia, the performer says he was unsure what reaction he'd get on stage.
2: To be totally honest with you, I didn't know what this audience would be like tonight. I didn't know if I would have things thrown at me. I didn't know if people would be angry at me.
1: Earl Spencer's accused the King of gaslighting him after Buckingham Palace pushed back against explosive claims that Charles said will forget her soon enough following the death of Princess Diana. Her brothers made a series of damning claims about the then Prince Charles in a new memoir chronicling the life of his sister and events after her death in 1997. And in cricket, England stormed to an 8-wicket victory over Sri Lanka at Old Trafford, completing a 3-0 T20 series whitewash. 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

I could show you a good time. Let me show you a good time. The minute you walked in the joint,

0: points lost, hugs with friends and people that we loved, all these things that we took for granted.
1: We've lost dancing.

0: This is West Wilts Radio News.
1: Ed Sheeran's given his first concert in Philadelphia since all his support acts withdrew from his tour. He's called the situation catastrophic and unjustifiable, as he's admitted making mistakes when his promoters dropped Macklemore over pro-Palestine comments. Giving his first public words to an audience watching, the artists thanked fellow performers at the show.
2: They said yes to being on stage with the knowledge that the world thought I was a certain type of person. They said yes with the knowledge that the world may hate them too for standing on stage with me. And I am so grateful for them being here tonight.
1: Earl Spencer's accused the King of gaslighting him. It's after Buckingham Palace pushed back against explosive claims that Charles said will forget her soon enough following the death of Princess Diana. And in cricket, England stormed to an 8-wicket victory over Sri Lanka at Old Trafford, completing a 3-0 T20 series whitewash. At Radio News Hub, I'm Trevor Thomas.
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1: Ed Sheeran's made his first public comment since all his support acts withdrew from his tour. He's called the situation catastrophic and unjustifiable, as he's admitted making mistakes after his promoters dropped Macklemore over pro-Palestine comments. Speaking at his concert in Philadelphia, the performer said he was unsure what reaction he'd receive on stage.
2: To be totally honest with you, I didn't know what this audience would be like tonight. I didn't know if I would have things thrown at me. I didn't know if people would be angry at me.
1: Earl Spencer says the relationship between the press and the Duke and Duchess of Sussex echoes the way the media treated his sister, the Princess of Wales. In an interview with the BBC, set to be aired later, he's described the press's coverage of Harry and Meghan as having a cancerous influence, adding it would be beholden on people to learn from Diana's example. And in cricket, England have stormed to an 8-wicket victory over Sri Lanka at Old Trafford, completing a 3-0 T20 series whitewash. 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
1: You are.
0: Oh, she sounds awake, doesn't she?
1: Doesn't she just? I'm Timmy Toast and she's Carol Tomfoolery.
0: Absolutely.
1: How are you, world? How are you? I hope we find you well. We were just having a gossip about Earl Spencer.
0: Yeah. That book's going to sell. We've probably read most of it already, haven't
1: we? Well, I think so. I think they're kind of like, unless there's bigger revelations to kind of to come out.
0: He needs to be very careful, I'm thinking.
1: You reckon? Mm. You reckon? I'd love to say he was in as a guest this morning. Should we big him up as later on this morning? We've got Earl Spencer with more revelations.
0: That'll be a crowd puller.
1: That would be a coup. We haven't, but you know. But, you know, don't let that get in the way of kind of...
0: Yeah, wow. What about Will? Have you heard back from Will yet?
1: No, nothing from Will. No. And I didn't watch Strictly last night, but do we know how kind of...
0: Is he on there?
1: No, but they're kind of like... I'm just sort of thinking, you know, that's probably all over the... I had a little glance on social media this morning.
0: I don't watch that.
1: But there was people kind of like... Some people liked the new presenters, some people didn't like the new presenters. Some people thought it was a bit... It's a bit lacking in celebrity.
0: Is it? Well, I never know who's on it.
1: Well, no, I
0: never know which one's the dancer and which one's the celebrity. Well, I do when they start dancing, but, you know, when I just hear the names, no idea.
1: Yeah.
0: I'm waiting for Celebrity Traitors. Do you watch that?
1: Well, yes.
0: Yeah.
1: Well, based on the last one. The last one was superb.
0: They've got some great people.
1: And they have got some good people. And it's, somebody, there was a quote this morning that sort of said, you know, on the basis of Strictly and... Traitors. Clearly, people would prefer to die than dance.
0: Absolutely, and I kind of thought, it's proper celebrities on there, really.
1: But I think based on the first one, I think so many people have now. Well, not that they had careers beforehand, obviously, but they're kind of like it launched them into the, like something
0: and
1: else.
0: They were going to do some tribute to Anne Widdecombe as well, weren't they? I heard.
1: Oh, right, on Strictly last night.
0: Wasn't she?
1: Yes, of course. Yeah. Yes. Anyway.
0: That's the TV done.
1: Toast and Tomfoolery on a Sunday morning. We're back 2 weeks on the bounce.
0: Yeah.
1: That's pretty good for us, isn't it? That's pretty good. So the first hour of Toast and Tomfoolery, it's very much devoted to quizzes. Very much devoted to quizzes. That first song, How Do You Like Your Eggs in the Morning?
0: Poached is
1: absolutely nothing to do with the quiz. So ignore that. But the rest of the kind of like the hour are all linked. And I think this is your toughest yet.
0: Do you?
1: I think it's your toughest yet.
0: Write them down is the key.
1: Absolutely. I think it is your toughest yet.
0: But you got it. But then you had all the songs.
1: I've got the luxury of looking at all of them. Yeah. But even then I had to kind of like, you know, it wasn't.
0: Question.
1: When I texted you. It was with a question. It was with a question mark, and it was it's either this or this.
0: Yeah, but you got it. The first one was correct.
1: So. Yeah.
0: It's not too off the wall yet.
1: It's no.
0: It might be getting that way.
1: But it's a tricky one. So yes, all the songs are linked and will lead it very. Well, I'm not going to say very tenuously. They are linked. And when you think you've got the answer, then text in. Have you got the number over there?
0: I have actually. It's 07438 938 681. I thought Dan had texted in with a guest then already, but he hasn't. He's just said it sounds like a challenge.
1: All right.
0: So,
1: it is a challenge this week. And there'll be a couple of other. Obviously, we'll have the Backwards theme tune.
0: Backwards theme tune.
1: Which is linked to the kind of like the thing.
0: Wow.
1: Well, it's the answer.
0: Is it? Well, I thought you might do that.
1: Yeah.
0: Now you've given it away. So,
1: but I think for that reason nearer the end. And to be fair, it doesn't necessarily sound.
0: No, all right.
1: So I think it's kind of off the wall enough. We'll have a tune that has been modernised in a different way. That you know all that sort of comes. Yeah. But should we get back to the music?
0: Let's
1: get back to the music. So your first one in your theme it's a corker, and it's one of those ones I don't think you hear a lot of.
0: No. Haven't heard it for ages.
1: Yes, it's one of the
0: It's one of those ones.
1: And you might even think if I just said Red Box, Lean on Me, you wouldn't necessarily sort of think, oh, I know that one, but you will.
0: Yeah,
1: but you will.
0: Let's do it.
1: So this is Red Box and Lean on Me.

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1: Slightly overly dramatic. Dab promo there.
2: That does look that is a bit dramatic.
1: Red box there, Lean On Me, in brackets, Ali Ayo.
2: Yeah.
1: It's a good tune, that.
2: Yeah.
1: Good tune. Good old 80s tune.
2: Good old 80s tune, which features heavily in my choices of music.
1: well, it does.
2: We've got a bit of a mix.
1: Nothing wrong with that.
2: A bit of Elvis later, even.
1: Yeah, no, absolutely. No, it's good. It's good choices this morning. It's it's just, like I say, kind of a tricky one. That was your first one. So Lean On Me by a Red Box.
2: And for those born in the 90s, they might know this next one.
1: Oh, yeah, they will do. Is this 90s? I would have put it later than that.
2: Well,
1: I think.
2: Yeah, so if they're born in the 90s, they'll.
1: Oh, if they're born in the 90s. Oh, you're right. No, you're right. You're right.
2: Yeah.
1: Well, let's go straight into that one, because this is. Because I think you need at least three or four songs before you're going to be even kind of close. But as Carol says, you need to write them down. Because I think kind of written down is...
2: Yeah, written down, you go, oh, yeah.
1: Yeah, yeah.
2: No, you might do or not.
1: Yeah, no, I think it was, like I say, for me, it was looking at them collectively. I could see it, but kind of individually.
2: Not a clue.
1: Not a Scooby. But yes, if you were born in the 90s, you'll at least know this one, because this was from about 4 years ago, something like that.
2: Yeah. Well, it was played at the Queen's Jubilee, wasn't it?
1: Was it?
2: The Queen's funeral. The Queen's something, and they changed the words.
1: I don't think it would have been the funeral.
2: No, the concert. The concert.
1: Oh, right. Okay, you know, the one not long before
2: she... Yeah, changed the words from it's not going to be a party on the day that I die. They had to change it to something else.
1: Okay. Yeah. Oh, okay. That makes sense. George Ezra. George Ezra, Green Green Grass.

0: Hello, I'm Sharon Davis, and you're listening to West Wilts Radio.
1: There we go. That was song number two there, Green Green Grass.
2: We've had two guesses.
1: Have we?
2: Mm.
1: Correct?
2: No.
1: No.
2: Roger Hales Owen thought it was Starting Words of Towers, Lean. But that was, he got that, he guessed that on the first song. He was just throwing it out.
1: Leaning Tower.
2: And Dan said, it's not as easy as just being colours, is it? I said, no, but I didn't think of that.
1: No, but red and green. Yeah. No, exactly. Yeah. No, fair. Good try. Yeah, good try. No, absolutely. Yeah, yeah.
2: So,
1: on the basis of those two, yeah, no, that's those. Well, both good guesses.
2: Yeah.
1: Both good guesses. Yeah, yeah. Although the kind of like the lean one was, you know, that was taking a punt.
2: Yeah, taking a punt early for the gold medal position.
1: Green tower wouldn't really have worked.
2: No, that wouldn't have worked.
1: Or, unless there's an Ezra tower somewhere. But maybe there is. Maybe there is. Right, let's give you song number three, and then after that we'll have one of the other quizzes.
2: Okay.
1: Yeah.
2: Yeah.
1: This is my random. This is your random one. I know him, so he was famous for.
2: He was Carry On, wasn't he?
1: And also kind of like for me, he was the. If you didn't buy the Stephen Fry Harry Potter books. In America, it's Jim Dale.
2: Was it
1: Jim Dale? So if you,
2: oh, I love his voice.
1: So if you ever want, clearly I wouldn't be, but if you want copies of those, I've got all the Jim Dale ones.
2: Oh, right.
1: Because it's an interesting kind of take because he does, much like Stephen Fry did all the voices.
2: Mm.
1: Jim Dale does all the voices as well because it's something like 300 different voices across the whole kind of Harry Potter universe and whatever. And he made a real point of having 300 very distinctive voices and whatever. So he'd recorded them all on separate sort of things. So when he had to go back to the voice.
2: Wow. How did he do Professor Sprout?
1: Jiggered if I can remember. No, absolutely, because that was Miriam Margolyes.
2: That was Miriam Margolyes
1: in the thing, wasn't it?
2: I'm sure he'd be brilliant. I'm going to have to listen to those.
1: Yeah, really good. And actually, it's really interesting. Over the last year, and again, if you want those as well, if you were the kids who are into Harry Potter, they've done full cast editions of the Harry Potter books as well. So so it's clearly not the people from the movies.
2: No.
1: But it's still proper actors. So it's got kind of Hugh Laurie. I think Hugh Laurie is
2: being... Yes, he's in it. Yeah, yeah.
1: But, you know, a really good cast of characters. But it kind of makes it come alive again in a different format. Anyway, we digress. So this is Jim Dale from the Carry On movies. And this is Crazy For You. So I don't know whether it's... I don't know which Crazy For You it is. Or it might not even be a Crazy For You that any of us know.
2: Something random.
1: But it fits with the theme of the quiz. So here we go.

You hit me. I'm crazy for you. Well, like a thunderbolt cracks the summer sky. Well, like a big rocket burst way up high. Well, like a tidal wave I'm steamrolling through. That's how you hit me. I'm crazy for you. Well, like a hurricane twists a railroad track. Well, like an avalanche hits a mountain shack. Well, like an earthquake.

0: Fork of lightning breaks the blue. 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I'm crazy for you. 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A crazy for you.
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3: Air horn.
4: That's the old air horn.
3: Right. Piece of music that doesn't sound like it was originally.
4: Oh, okay.
3: All right.
4: Can I just say that Dan's guessed again?
3: Yes. Yes. And he's still far in blanks, isn't he?
4: Yeah.
3: Yeah, but it's another good guess that, again,
4: his guess
3: it
4: was
3: fits.
4: Royalty.
3: It fits.
4: Royalty. Red is a regal colour. George is a regal name. Jim, also James, another regal name. Very good, Dan.
3: If we were Roy Walker, it's good, but it's not right.
4: It's not right. Close but no cigar.
3: Right.
4: But yeah, keep guessing, Dan.
3: Absolutely.
4: Just think a bit lighter than that.
3: Yeah. Yeah, this is Carol.
4: you're going to kick yourself when you know.
3: Yeah, you really will.
4: Yeah.
3: Anyway,
4: let's do another quiz.
3: Right, so this is your piece of music that doesn't sound like the original.
4: Right.
3: So you've got to listen to the words. Love tonight.

0: It's not quite nice. Yeah, no. Irish ballady.
1: Yeah, no, exactly. It makes it a very different song, doesn't it? Makes it a very different song. Right, I've got to go back to where I kind of was. So, bear with.
0: Where were you?
1: I've got to go back to a different playlist.
0: Are we doing another song?
1: We're back to another song. And then I'll. We could do the other quiz. Let's do the other quiz.
0: Yeah, I just think maybe just this one and then.
1: Okay.
0: This next song.
1: Do this next song and then that.
0: Yeah. Okay.
1: In which case, this next song is. You needed to tell me this one, didn't you? This
0: because you didn't know about this. This
1: was a fact. This was a fact.
0: This was an eye opener
1: about the kind of like the
0: theme.
1: This is Too Late for Goodbyes. This is Julian Lennon.

0: Julian Lennon there with Too Late for Goodbyes. We're watching a programme at the moment called No Time for Goodbye, which is, have you ever read any Harlan Coben or Linwood Barclay?
1: Yes.
0: Linwood, it was one of Linwood Barclay's first ever books, No Time for Goodbye. And I've always kind of thought, much like the Harlan Cobens, why is nobody doing the kind of like the serializations of the Linwood Barclay? Linwood Barclay's, they read even more like film scripts than Harlan Coben's. But it's been on Channel 4 in the last couple of weeks. It's a reasonably tough watch because it's subtitled. They're not.
1: Oh really?
0: It's French.
1: Oh, I can't be with
0: English
1: too
0: subtitles.
1: Much
0: we watched the first one last night. It's damn good.
1: It's very true
0: to the book.
1: On your phone.
0: No, you can't be. You've got to be completely invested in it.
1: What's it called?
0: No Time for Goodbye.
1: Right.
0: But it was the first Linwood Barclay one that I ever kind of like. Well, we were big on audiobooks back then. Totally invested in it.
1: Mm.
0: Although all Linwood Barclay books, much like lots of books, they're quite formulaic.
1: Bit samey.
0: There's always your lead character. Mm. Something bad has happened to the lead character.
1: Yeah.
0: And pretty much about halfway through the book, the lead character is accused of the crime of which they are kind of like the, you know, they're the ones that are kind of, you know.
1: Right.
0: All of a sudden, they're in the frame.
1: Okay.
0: And that's obviously kind of like
1: what you're going to give us.
0: Yes, but it's a damn good. So if you can cope with subtitles, it's good. And if your French is good, then even better.
1: Or if you're learning French,
0: French, it's probably even better. Right, music. So that was. Should we just have a little recap on the music we've had so far? Lean on Me, a Red Box. Green Green Grass by George Ezra, Crazy for You by Jim Dale, and Too Late for Goodbyes by Julian Lennon.
1: Mm.
0: Write them down.
1: Dan, you've gone quiet on me.
0: Yeah, yeah. We've had good guesses in so far. Guesses that have worked.
1: For the
0: most part, but not right.
1: No,
0: not right. I think
1: they're not right.
0: You've got to think simpler. You're thinking too complex.
1: Think simple.
0: Yes.
1: Think about your kids.
0: Yes. And towards the end of the hour, perhaps we go through the list and we'll stress the words that. So we're back in the 80s now, aren't we? We Belong.
1: Yes.
0: I think it was 80s, might have been 90s. If it would be early 90s if it was.
1: Mm.
0: But I think it's late 80s. We Belong by Pat Benatar.

0: There we go. Pat Benatar there with We Belong. We've got a winner.
1: We've got a winner. Well done, Dan. He's guessed correctly. He says he's even deleted all his notes. He's that convinced he's right.
0: He's that confident. Well, he's right. We can't say it out loud, yeah. but you're right, Dan.
1: Yeah, well done, Dan.
0: No, I thought you definitely need... there's four remaining, and I think... Yeah, the four remaining ones definitely help you.
1: But would they?
0: They're all around
1: the same sort of thing, but
0: yeah. I think they would help. They would help solidify if you were a Dan and you kind of sort of like you say he's thrown away his notes.
1: Yeah, but maybe you should, guess the next four songs.
0: Yeah. well, there we go. There we go. Then. So that was We Belong. Should we? It's 22. So let's go through with stressing.
1: Okay.
0: Let's go through with stressing. Let's do the other quiz first. We're all over the shop here, aren't we? let's do the other quiz first. This is the backwards theme tune.

0: slyftet. 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
1: But I know you were worried that it was going to be too much of a giveaway. I don't think it's that. There's definitely a...
2: Yeah. Apparently I gave it away by saying, think of kids.
1: Well, maybe, but, you know...
2: They needed some help.
1: Well, absolutely. It's a kind of... It's like I say, I think this
2: and
1: is your...
2: And is that the newer version of the theme tune?
1: No, it was the original. That's the original. Right, okay. Yeah, it's the original. Well, let's have another piece of music then. Let's have a quick run through with stressings on the right bits that you need to be stressed on. Lean on Me by a Red Box, a green grass. It's green. That's the bit I'm stressing, isn't it?
2: Green
1: grass. George Ezra. Crazy for You by Jim Dale. Too Late for Goodbyes, Julian Lennon. We Belong by Pat Benatar. And now we're going to be playing Hold My Hand, the famous one from the Tui commercial.
2: Yes.
1: It's not Tui. Tui's not your...
2: It's not Jet 2.
1: Oh, is it Jet? You're right, it's Jet 2, isn't it?
2: Jet 2 and other airlines are available.
1: They are.
2: Jess.
1: And by Jess
2: Glynn.

0: 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Kick off the week with Pete Cole on Monday with all the hits from across the decades. 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
1: We had to retire that commercial for a while because Nashville Nights hasn't been on a Tuesday.
2: It
1: moved to Wednesday.
2: Yeah.
1: But we're moving back to Tuesday from this week. Couldn't cope with it. It was 8 till 10.
2: Too late.
1: 8 till 10, couldn't do it.
2: No.
1: And actually, well, we both kind of like, we moved to Wednesday because it was more convenient.
2: Can we move to 8 till 10 in the evening?
1: on a Sunday?
2: Yeah.
1: But it's probably not good for either of us, is it?
2: No, it's just the other end of the spectrum.
1: Absolutely, it's not good for either of us. We're back on Tuesday night at Drive Time, 5 till 7. I can cope with that.
2: Yeah.
1: Can't get 8 till 10. It's the 9 till 10 bit.
2: Mm.
1: 9 till 10.
2: It's dark at 7:30. It's middle of the night, isn't it?
1: Yeah. I know it sounds like an old person thing to sort of say, but the nights have drawn in particularly quickly this year,
2: yeah,
1: haven't they?
2: Yeah, they have.
1: Because it did seem to be about like 8:30 about a week ago, and then it's all of a sudden it's 7:30.
2: At least we can shut the curtains, get the blankets out, and the candles on.
1: Exactly. It was all my house is full of
2: throws.
1: Well, it's full of throws and full of candles with on timers.
2: Oh, really?
1: Last night I had a bit like the dad in Friday Night Dinner. Right, it was battery night,
2: right?
1: Kind of like yesterday. So I think it was something like 60 odd. Yeah, they're kind of like the living room, but it's the little, well, they're 2-2-3-2s to be geeky about it.
2: But they're all in front of your TV, aren't they?
1: Yeah.
2: How do you watch the telly?
1: No, exactly. Yeah, well, they're little. Yeah. Because I know it irritated you in a photo.
2: It did.
1: Oh, yes.
2: Clutter.
1: Clutter. Way too much clutter.
2: Yeah, especially in front of the TV. It'd put you off. Well, it would make.
1: Well, yeah, they're underneath the TV. They're not in the way of the TV.
2: No, but.
1: But they're kind of, they're probably a distraction.
2: My cats would have a field day with those. They'd all be on the floor by the time I got home.
1: Yeah. One of the cats got into a sausage roll overnight.
2: Sausage roll.
1: Yeah, had found a sausage roll at the bottom of a bag that was on the kind of like the work surface, and had basically eaten all the sausage, left the pastry.
2: Oh yeah.
1: Taken all the sausage out of it, but it was right at the bottom of the bag and had left fundamentally the rest of the bag pretty much intact, but had managed to burrow down into it, get the sausage roll out, and do the sausage. Hold My Hand there with Jess Glynn. Do like that. It's a cracking pop song, that one.
2: We've had another guest from Roger.
1: Right, okay.
2: Thomas the Tank.
1: Thomas the Tank. It's
2: right ballpark.
1: You're ballpark.
2: Yeah,
1: you're ballpark.
2: Need to find something else.
1: You need to find a different, but you're in the right ballpark. You're in the right ballpark. Stand and Deliver up next.
2: Might get it.
1: This is a good one. Adam and the Ants, it is that version. I would have said that was just straight Adam Ant, but obviously it's Adam and the Ants. But what a song, Stand and Deliver.

0: Oh yay! Oh yay! Oh yay! You are listening to West Wilts Radio!
1: Yes, you are. Thank you, Trevor. Thank you, Trevor. So those last two have been Hold My Hand, Jess Glynn, and Stand and Deliver by Adam and the Ants.
2: Yeah, Rogers got it.
1: Rogers got it now. So he was Thomas the Tank Engine and he's moved across.
2: He's moved across.
1: Should we have the quiz? Should we have the kind of like the theme tune again?
2: Yeah, go on then. Do the theme.
1: Do the theme. Sing the theme tune. Right, here we go. I'm going to jump it forward a bit.
2: Is that it?
1: Yeah, sounds weird, but
2: they all sound German.
1: Yeah. Right, we've got two more pieces of music to kind of play, which will finally, hopefully, get you over the line. But we've got two correct guesses in already.
2: Yes.
1: This is Elv the Pelv, and Return to Sender.

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0: 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Right, let's have a recap over all the songs because we've got one more song to go. So we started off, and we will stress the bits. So "Lean on Me" we started with by Red Box. Green Grass by George Ezra. "Crazy for You" by Jim Dale. "Too Late for Goodbyes" by Julian Lennon. "We Belong" by Pat Benatar. "Hold My Hand" by Jess Glynn. It's just a stand and deliver bit, isn't it? For that bit.
2: Just deliver.
0: Stand and deliver.
2: Deliver.
0: By Adam and the Ants. "Return to Sender," just generally. Elvis Presley.
2: Yeah.
0: And we're finishing off with... I love the Carpenters.
2: I knew you'd like a bit of Carpenters.
0: Love a bit of Carpenters. I always wonder, and this is my sort of standard... What I wonder how, you know, obviously it was desperately sad that we lost Karen. Kind of like what would they still be doing? Would they still be kind of like recording?
2: I think they would.
0: Would they have changed their style, or would it just been? Because Richard's still kind of there, and he's still kind of trolling out the songs from back in the day.
2: Is it?
0: Yeah. But he's quite an old man now, I suppose, isn't he?
2: Yeah.
0: But anyway, this is the Carpenters and "Please, Mr. Postman."

0: That's a top tune. It's a top tune. Please, Mr. Postman, there by the Carpenters. Well, we're officially past 9 o'clock now, so we can tell people.
1: Had Emma's just got bronze position.
0: Right. Okay.
1: With her guess of Postman Pat.
0: It is Postman Pat, and so kind of let's just have that theme tune again because. This was it in backwards format, but if I click about there, let's go about there. Must be any second now. I'll go quiet and then.
2: Postman Pat and his black and white cat,
0: who was called Jess.
1: Early
0: he was called Pat.
1: Just as his son was called Julian.
0: Yeah. Picks up all the let's go through these answers to kind of write so it makes sense.
1: Red box,
0: obviously. Post box. Green grass. So Greendale.
1: He lived in Greendale.
0: Jim Dale.
1: Yeah.
0: Julian, like you say, was his son. We Belong by Pat Benatar. Hold My Hand by Jess Lynn.
1: Yep, Jess
0: that was his cat. Stand and Deliver, because that's what. Well, that's famously what he didn't really do.
1: He didn't deliver much.
0: No, he would deliver about one letter a day, didn't he?
1: Yeah.
0: Return to Sender, obviously, that's got a generally postal theme. And Please, Mr. Postman.
1: Yeah.
0: There we go. Well done.
1: I'll try and make it a bit deeper next week.
0: It was, but well, no, there was good guesses along the way.
1: Yeah,
0: there was very, very good guesses along the way.
1: Yeah.
0: Right, I think we're officially in the happy hour, aren't we? In which case, I've got to find the. Where are we? Here we go. Oh, we haven't had a bum ta-ra yet. Let's have a quick bum ta-ra.
1: Missing out on those.
0: Right, there's the official kind of happy hour one. Here we go then.

0: Don't bring everybody down like this. Don't worry. It will soon pass, whatever it is. Don't worry, be happy.
1: We go. The sound of Bobby McFerrin drifting off into the distance reminds us that we are now in happy hour.
2: We are, sausage sandwiches are on the way.
1: Sausage sandwiches are on the way. Yes. That brings us happiness in the studio. That brings us happiness in the studio.
2: Happiness in devices.
1: How is it devices? Oh, I thought it was Melksham, but you're right. Devices. Is it devices? Isn't it? Yes.
2: We've been hiding tiny little ducks all around, putting smiles on people's faces when they find one.
1: It's been bringing joy to people. So, and it's an unknown person, which is quite sweet, isn't it?
2: Yeah.
1: So people have been finding little ducks all over devices. And it's lovely. They're nice little glass ducks, aren't they? Little glass ducks. So you're probably unfamiliar with this tune, but you'll be humming it by the end of it.
2: Right.
1: It's by a group called Lemon Jelly.
2: Not heard of those.
1: No. And it was... it's a kind of a sort of chill out tune from the early 90s.
2: I thought you might have gone with Five Little Ducks Go Swimming.
1: I did contemplate other duck songs, including The Ugly Duckling. I kind of almost went with. But I like this one. I like this one, and I think you'll like it. It's one you'll be, like I say, it's an earworm.
2: Okay.
1: It's an earworm. This is Nice Weather for Ducks by Lemon Jelly.

0: In the words of Corin Bailey Ray, girl, put your kettle on, come tell us your favourite song. Come and join me and Tim every Sunday morning, 9 till 10 on Happy Hour and 8 till 9 on Toast and Tomfoolery. See you soon.
1: Horn. So that was Nice Weather for Ducks by Lemon Jelly for the person who's been leaving little tiny ducks all over devices, and people have been finding them and finding it very sweet.
2: That was a really annoying song.
1: Yeah, Falder Alderado.
2: Yeah,
1: exactly. It'll
2: it's the Falder Alder.
1: It kind of earworms into your kind of like into your head, that Falder Alderado bit. All the ducks are swimming on the water. Paul Kurd's been in touch.
2: Paul Kurd has been in touch. Our avid listener.
1: Yes.
2: Great to have you back, he says. Just spent an excellent night in Bath with our friends Paul and Mandy. Paul plays George Harrison in a Beatles tribute band, so can you play anything by George Harrison?
1: We can. I've gone with All Those Years Ago, which is a kind of nice...
2: Not a clue.
1: You'll
2: I'll know it.
1: You'll know it.
2: Okay.
1: All Those Years Ago.

0: And when Bagpuss woke up, all his friends woke up and listened to Carol and Tim on a Sunday morning between 8 and 10 on West Wilts Radio. With quizzes galore, random tunes and random ramblings, you won't want to miss it. See you soon.
1: So we've had lots of quizzes in hour one,
0: but
1: we are in hour two now for the happy hour. And that was all those years ago by Mr. George Harrison. That was for Paul, for a friend of his that plays George Harrison in a Beatles tribute band.
0: Mm.
1: No, so you were unfamiliar with that?
0: Never heard
1: that tune.
0: Never heard it.
1: If I'd gone with... So I was touring between My Sweet Lord
0: That's the only one I know.
1: And Got My Mind Set on You.
0: Did you do that one?
1: Yeah, so that was kind of like the perhaps the two more noticeable ones. Mm. But yeah, that was the third one. Right, next one up, it is...
0: Wife Appreciation Day. Never knew that existed.
1: No, there's many days that we don't know exist, but Wife Appreciation Day.
0: Yeah,
1: so
0: this
1: George,
0: is one to note down, really.
1: Yes, George, when you get home, you've got to appreciate her.
0: Yeah.
1: And I am playing the kind of like the incredibly sexist song. It's Wives and Lovers by Jack Jones. But I think it comes out the other side of being. It's a great song. If you kind of ignore the lyrics, but they are
0: sexist,
1: they are funny.
0: Mm.
1: Because he's basically said it was written by Burt Bacharach and Hal David. So it's kind of like pop royalty, but it's not even implied. He's basically kind of sort of saying, you know, pull your finger out. You know, unless you're kind of sort of dolled up and kind of like ready for your man when he comes home from work, then you know it's no wonder that he's going to kind of go off with the secretary or whatever. It was very much of its time.
0: Mm.
1: But it really doesn't stand up to kind of like to 2026. But just listen to the lyrics. They are just hilarious. So this is Wives and Lovers by Jack Jones.

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1: There you go.
2: That's a terrible song.
1: It's an awful song, isn't it?
2: Yeah.
1: But it's so ludicrous. It's kind of funny, isn't it? But it's kind of like, yeah.
2: Of its time.
1: Basically, kind of like, you know, if you're going to be kind of like there in your curlers, you know, he's got all these secretaries at work, and who can blame him?
2: Who can blame him?
1: That's ultimately what
2: just
1: it says.
2: You got a ring on your finger.
1: Yes, don't. You needn't try anymore. Yeah, no. It's outrageous. It's outrageous.
2: I did find them. But it was obviously acceptable at the time. Story at all,
1: yes.
2: Really,
1: no. But. Well, I've gone the obvious. But well, I think is there an obvious
2: no,
1: one?
2: No.
1: It's a great. I've gone with a great tune.
2: So there was a lady in Trowbridge who fell off her mobility scooter and wanted to thank the people that rushed to her aid. The man pulled her to her feet, kept hold of her, constantly reassuring her till the scooter was sorted. And the lovely lady who helped my stressed husband sort the scooter and even tested it before I sat back down on it. I was trapped, shocked, scared, and you didn't hesitate to step in. The world needs more people like you in it. Hugs.
1: There you go. See?
2: Yes.
1: And
2: there are still people out there that will help others.
1: There's nice people out there. Mm. In fact, you would almost say that they're heroes.

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0: 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There we go. We don't need much of an excuse to play a bit of Bowie and Heroes. But that was for the kind people that helped help the lady out that had, fallen off a mobility scooter. Right, the next one. It's now, what's the dance thing? It's
2: International Dance Day. Losing oneself in the rhythm, letting the music guide you and expressing feelings.
0: There you go. Of the many days that today is, it's Dance Day. Now, one of my favourite tunes, it was from this will take you back to this will take you back to your assemblies.
2: Yeah. Not disco dancing.
0: I've not gone with disco dancing. I've gone with, and it will always make me laugh because it was kind of like, because back in the day. I think someone had gone with. Well, I think one of the Sun headlines when Michael Flatley had put a bit of weight on, they went with Michael Flatley, lard of the dance, which I think, which is just totally unacceptable. But it just still makes me laugh. So we are going with Lord of the Dance.
2: Lovely.
0: Lord of the Dance.
2: This is Assembly
0: Banger, but it's Lord of the Dance, and this one has got, because it is from Michael Flatley's Lord of the Dance, it's got the you hear the sound of the tap dancing on it.
2: Thinking of the Britain's Got Talent duo that did
0: Stavros Flatley and whatever. Get that in your mind then. Get Stavros Flatley in your mind, because you'll hear the taps on this one. This is Lord of the Dance.

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1: Exhausted.
2: We absolutely we've formed a little river dance of two there, didn't we?
1: Little factoid for you, Dan.
2: Yeah.
1: Meg used to go to Irish dancing classes.
2: Oh, yeah. Crikey, the amount of dancing that kind of went on in your background.
1: I've not done any of it now. I had quite fancy adult tap dancing, but I think my legs are too fat, really. Just being honest.
2: Mine definitely are. So, yeah. Lard of the Dance there. Michael Flatley.
1: And Stavros.
2: Yeah, no, lovely. Yeah, so I think we were picturing Stavros Flatley there, but we were kind of listening to Lord of the Dance. Lord of the Dance. Yeah. Right, as well as being International Dance Day or whatever, it is also, is it National String
1: Cheese Day? National String Cheese Day.
2: Yeah.
1: Yeah. It's time for an America to stand together in support of our love for string cheese. We've had everything over from America.
2: Haven't we? But it gives me a good excuse to play a cheese record.
1: Right, and a cheesy record or a cheese
2: record? No, a cheese. I've gone so cheesy, it's cheese record.
1: Right. Okay.
2: Sweet dreams are made of cheese.
1: Who am I to disagree?
2: Indeed. By Weirdo Waves, this is Sweet Dreams Are Made of Cheese.
1: Lovely.

0: Hi, this is Tanita Tikaram. 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
1: There you go, for National String Cheese Day. Oh, we
2: I was just looking that up.
1: We're dragging the kind of like the canal of reasons to play songs here. But that was Sweet Dreams Are Made of Cheese.
2: Yes.
1: They fit a lot of cheese kind of references in that one. It's also Batman Day.
2: Yeah, that was yesterday was Batman Day.
1: Oh, yes, yesterday was Batman Day.
2: And yesterday was Love and Friendship Day, but let's go back to Batman Day because you've got a song for that.
1: Well, I've gone the obvious, really. It was the Batman theme.

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1: Batman.
2: I always think of Del Boy and...
1: Oh, what, the kind of... Yeah, no, yeah, absolutely. That classic clip. That classic clip, which was filmed in Bristol. And the kind of,
2: was it?
1: Yeah, that's the back streets of Bristol. That's down in... whatever you call the shopping centre in the middle of Bristol.
2: Broadmead.
1: That's the fella. Yeah. That's the fella.
2: I'm almost local.
1: There you
2: again.
1: Go. Yeah, no, absolutely.
2: It's still there, is it?
1: Yeah. I don't think that bit probably is now anymore. It's because it's in that posh bit now.
2: Where the big Primark is.
1: Yeah. I haven't been in the centre of Bristol for years. Not since the days that kind of like you and I used to go in every Tuesday, didn't we?
2: Yeah, for a poo.
1: For a poo.
2: A Winnie the Pooh on the bus.
1: Other toilets were available. Yeah. Right, as you rightly pointed out, rather spookily just now, the fact that I'd visited Hartley Farm.
2: Yes.
1: Recently,
2: because I said, "Oh, you went to Hartley Farm yesterday, didn't you?" And you just freaked out.
1: Yeah.
2: Because I kind of thought, "How did you know that?"
1: Absolutely. But an email has clearly just appeared in my inbox, asking for a review.
2: They want a review on your visit.
1: Yes.
2: Yesterday.
1: But relative to that review, it's worth saying that Hartley Farm, local to here, up in Winsley, they've combined all of the sort of TripAdvisor and things, various things where people can rate farm shops and farm restaurants, farm cafes, and all that sort of malarkey into one kind of chart. And as a result, Hartley Farm has made it into the top 10. It's number 8, am I right in
2: number
1: saying?
2: Number 8 in the top 10 rated farm shops in the UK.
1: Which is, that's quite an accolade, isn't it?
2: An
1: accolade.
2: Do we know who the others are at the top?
1: No. I have to say I don't. But still,
2: and you went yesterday. What did you buy?
1: We had breakfast. It was my stepmother's birthday.
2: Oh, lovely!
1: So we had a bit of a family birthday breakfast. Mm. I had mushrooms on toast, but it was way more than that. The toast had a little layer of Marmite on it.
2: Ooh.
1: And I added a hash brown in it and there was a poached egg plonked on top as well, because
2: nice.
1: I like my poached egg.
2: You do.
1: It was delicious.
2: Good.
1: And so I'm going with a kind of a good old farming type tune.
2: Is it the Wurzels?
1: It is the Wurzels.
2: Oh, lovely. I love a bit of the Wurzels.
1: And it is the classic, the Combine Harvester.
2: Oh, lovely.

0: And as the Pussycat Dolls once said, don't you wish your girlfriend was hot like me? Well, to be fair, it's just Scorchio. So grab yourself a cool drink, sit back and continue listening to West Wilts Radio on your smart speaker, on DAB and online.
1: Yeah, and that was your summer one, wasn't it?
0: Summer,
1: we need to kind of come
0: season.
1: Up with a winter version. The combine harvester there by the Wurzels to celebrate. Yeah. Hartley Farms are making it into the top 10.
0: I couldn't find out who was the top 10, but I think Diddley Squat Farm's probably up there. But
1: I would have thought so.
0: But you have to queue to get in there. I don't.
1: And I would have thought that one, the services over near you,
0: Gloucester Services, amazing.
1: That's got to be up there, isn't it?
0: Yeah.
1: I know it's expensive, but
0: it is expensive, but it's very nice.
1: Yeah.
0: Very nice.
1: Crisps is the next one. We just
0: glossed over 11 Friendship Day yesterday.
1: Oh right.
0: I just like to say I've got some lovely friends.
1: Yeah.
0: Lovely friendships. And I am grateful for all of them.
1: Well, we'll maybe finish off with that then. We'll find something.
0: Okay.
1: Yeah, I'll find something. I've got something appropriate here.
0: Yes.
1: So, yeah.
0: So thank you, friends.
1: Yes, thank you. We, I think we're both lucky. We've got some good friends.
0: Yes.
1: Some awful ones as well.
0: Oh, absolutely.
1: But you know. Yeah. Ones. And I include you in that. No, not the awful one. The good friends.
0: The good ones.
1: Anyway, let's talk
0: crisps.
1: Now, this is, I have to say, I'm a sucker for a new crisp flavour.
0: Are you? But
1: I
0: they
1: am.
0: All taste the same. That'll just taste like a bit of, I don't get this. They have to, like, keep messing with everything.
1: Well, there's two, so Walkers keep on trying new flavours. And I wasn't aware this was a competition, but there's two new flavours doing the kind of like rounds of Walkers at the moment. There's grilled cheese and jam. Oh, grilled cheese and chilli jam.
0: Right.
1: And this other one, which is salt and pepper chicken. But when you look on the back of the packet, it's somebody in Melksham that has she suggested it. And if it wins and becomes a permanent flavour for Walkers, she's minted by 500K.
0: Wow.
1: It's not bad, is it?
0: But you wish you didn't miss that out then, didn't you?
1: Absolutely.
0: Cracking. What would you have gone for?
1: Ooh.
0: Mushrooms on toast?
1: Ooh. On the basis of yesterday. Yeah, yesterday, because it had that little the layer of Marmite.
0: But
1: that's what did it.
0: I think you need something different, don't you? Because we've got chicken crisps, we've got salt and pepper crisps.
1: Yeah.
0: She just
1: added a kind of what's
0: favourite. What was the other one?
1: Grilled cheese and chilli jam.
0: I mean, that's just going to be a chilli cheese, isn't it? Really?
1: No, yeah. The
0: again,
1: chili,
0: you've got both of those.
1: I like chilli jam, but it doesn't really come through on the kind of like the...
0: You've obviously tried both flavours.
1: Yeah.
0: Obviously.
1: Duh.
0: Yeah.
1: Favourite flavour of crisp?
0: It's got to be ready salted. That's so boring, isn't it?
1: That is the kind of like that.
0: Yeah.
1: Well, it's plain, isn't it? Plain.
0: Yeah.
1: Well, I'm going with kind of like a song from the 80s that I don't think you will have heard for an awful long time.
0: Do you remember Hedgehog crisps from the 80s?
1: Yes.
0: Yeah.
1: Now, they were quite nice, but it wasn't actually Hedgehog,
0: no,
1: was it? Yeah.
0: I don't think so.
1: and this is 2 pints of lager in a packet of crisps.
0: Oh, very good.
1: Splodgeness abounds. If you've not heard this for a long time, this will take you back.

0: don't make tunes like that anymore, do they?
1: No. Enough of that.
0: That was 2 pints of lager and a packet of crisps, please, by Splodge Nessabounds from the early 80s. I think they did have another hit, and I can't remember what the other hit was.
1: No idea.
0: No idea.
1: What's your favourite crisps?
0: Cheese and onion, but they're not very good. Well, I do like there's quite a few tomato ketchup crisps around at the moment.
1: Should that be a blue packet or a green packet?
0: Oh, that was the controversial move, wasn't it?
1: Or was blue?
0: That was the controversial move. Mm. It is International Speak Like a Pirate Day, isn't it?
1: Arr.
0: It is.
1: I think they should do this on the news. All these international days, at the end of the news, when it's rubbish, they should say, oh, by the way, tomorrow. Speak like a pirate today.
0: In the and finally bit.
1: Yes,
0: yeah,
1: and finally.
0: Absolutely.
1: Make sure you're talking like a pirate tomorrow.
0: Totally agree. And I've gone with, Weller Man. It's a kind of a, you're thinking you don't know it, you do know it.
1: Okay.
0: It's the sea shanty song from a couple of years ago.
1: That
0: you wouldn't swim.
1: Yes,
0: that one.
1: Yes.
0: It's that one.

0: Well, that's us almost out of here, isn't it?
1: Yes, I can't believe the time.
0: That is us almost out of here. This is that piece of music you were going to wonder.
1: Yeah, I was just confused.
0: It's the theme tune to Arthur.
1: Oh, right.
0: If you're familiar with Dustin, not Dustin Hoffman, what's his name? Pete and Dudley Moore. Dudley Moore.
1: There we go.
0: That was Wellerman, Sea Shanty by Mr. Nathan Evans.
1: Weatherman.
0: Wellerman.
1: Wellerman.
0: Wellerman.
1: Oh.
0: As in.
1: Hair weather.
0: Yeah. Well, it's spelled W E L L E R, man.
1: Never. What does that mean then?
0: I don't know.
1: Oh, okay.
0: But it was the best song I could come up with. It was a kind of a sea shanty kind of sort of thing.
1: That was a good sea shanty.
0: Yeah, no, absolutely.
1: Or I would have gone, but maybe SpongeBob, but I don't know.
0: Or SpongeBob, absolutely. Well, we're almost out of time, so it's kind of like, I think we need to jump straight to, is it Love and Friendship?
1: Love and Friendship Day, yesterday.
0: And we're both very lucky that we've got
1: lots of
0: lovely families and we've got lovely friends.
1: Yes.
0: We're both going through a few troubles at the moment, aren't we? And I think it's and friends count for an awful lot in that time. So our thank you to them, and we're gonna finish off today with a bit of Bruno Mars, Count on Me, because I think the words are particularly appropriate for that.
1: Yes.
0: So have yourself a cracking week. We'll be back here next Sunday with more of the same.
1: More shenanigans.
0: And tomfoolery. If you've got things you want to brag about as good news happening in your families, then happyhour@westquartzradio.com or any requests or anything.
1: And we've got a new listener, actually, from Scarborough.
0: Oh, nice.
1: Can I just say that?
0: No, absolutely. Who's
1: Paul
0: that?
1: Paul in Scarborough sent me a lovely picture of the seaside there.
0: Ah, nice.
1: Went to school with him. Nice.
0: Well, good to have you on board, Paul. So have yourself a good week. This is Bruno Mars. Count on Me for all of our friends out there. Thank you. Have a good one.
1: See you soon.

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1: Ed Sheeran said he questioned whether he wanted to continue as an artist at all, following the controversy over Macklemore's removal from his world tour. The artist has been speaking at his show in Philadelphia after he faced a backlash and support acts dropped out after the US rapper's comments about Gaza. He's admitted making mistakes, condemning the conflict as catastrophic.
2: To be totally honest with you, I didn't know what this audience would be like tonight. I didn't know if I would have things thrown at me. I didn't know if people would be angry at me.
1: Earl Spencer says the relationship between the press and the Duke and Duchess of Sussex echoes the way the media treated his sister, the Princess of Wales. He's described the press's coverage of Harry and Meghan as having a cancerous influence. And in cricket, England have stormed to an 8-wicket victory over Sri Lanka at Old Trafford, completing a 3-0 T20 series whitewash. From Radio News Hub, I'm Trevor Thomas.
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Hi there, I'm Chris Penhall. I'm a writer and I love talking about books. I also love listening to music, and so this is an hour of two of my favourite things, books and tunes. We just heard the amazing Dolly Parton singing Here You Come Again. As you'll know, she sadly passed away and leaves even more than a legacy of wonderful music. Her charitable work has extended to many things, including her Imagination Library. This book gifting programme sends free books to children from birth until they're five through the post. How absolutely wonderful is that, getting your own book through the post on a regular basis from Dolly Parton. What a wonderful thing to do. In this edition of the show, we talk to author Julie Howarth, who's switching from romance to cosy crime with her next novel. And we have the quiz with no prize, apart from the warm, fuzzy feeling you get from taking part. But first, more music. And the playlist for today's show is on the theme of Just Because I Want to Play It. So here's Don't Look Back Into the Sun by the Libertines. And that's because of the eclipse last month, and I'm a little bit late to the party on that.

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1: Coming up, author Julie Howarth talks about her very first cosy crime novel. But first of all, here's the quiz with no prize apart from the warm, fuzzy feeling you get from taking part. And this edition is about book locations. Question one, in which Royal Park in London were the Lost Boys actually lost in Peter Pan by J.M. Barrie? You're not allowed to look this up, by the way. You're just supposed to carry this information around in your own head, like I do. Honest, I do. I just know it. I didn't have to look this up. Honest. Question two. In Charles Dickens' novel David Copperfield, our hero seeks out his estranged aunt, Betsy Trotwood. Where does she live? Okay. Yeah, I bet you knew that one. Question three. This is a lovely book. My Brilliant Friend by Elena Ferrante is set in which Italian city? Yep, very evocative book that. Very evocative. And finally, where was the Essex Serpent set? No, I know, that's not the question. Ha ha ha, gotcha. No, the question is who wrote the Essex Serpent, which was actually set in Essex? Do you know, I read that once. Fun fact about this book, I bought it at an airport on my way off on a summer holiday. And it starts, I think, in November or in the winter, this book. And it made me feel so cold, I couldn't read it on holiday. I waited till I got home. It's very evocative. Anyway, the answers will come at the end of the show.
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1: Welcome, Julie Howarth. How lovely to speak to you again. We normally bump into each other in coffee shops, don't we?
3: But we do. I feel like I'm always in a coffee shop to be found somewhere.
1: Me too. They're great places to work, aren't they? But this time we've actually arranged to see each other via the joys of the internet and Zoom, because you've got a new book and it is a different kind of book for you, isn't it? Tell me all about it.
3: So, yeah, it is a different kind of book, which has been really exciting, but equally terrifying, because I think writing in a new genre, it's different and you kind of question yourself and you're kind of like, am I going to be able to do this? So I've basically, I was writing cosy romance. I'm now writing cosy crime. So I would say actually the two genres are not that different from each other in that you've still got the cosy community vibes. You've still got the village life. You've still got a bit of a love story bubbling away. But now there's also a dead body. That's the difference. And it's quite a big difference.
1: You can tell that because the title is Murder at Honeysuckle Harbour. So we know there's going to be dead bodies, at least one. Maybe
3: so you're forewarned at the beginning what's going to happen. So that's not a spoiler. But I guess it's very, it is different. Obviously writing and the planning was very different as well. I think with the cosy crime, obviously you're constantly thinking about clues and red herrings and planting seeds as you go along, whereas I think with a romance that doesn't happen as much. You kind of know like your big events, but it was a different planning process because I'm not normally a planner, so that was quite a different approach for me. And the big thing is, I guess, with the romance, you're not worrying about if someone's going to figure out who the murderer is.
1: No.
3: There isn't one. Whereas I feel like with this book, I've been like, oh no, are people going to figure it out? Is it too easy? Is it too hard? Is it, you know, so that's quite, getting that balance is quite right. So I hope I've done that.
1: And so the main character in this one is a vet, isn't she?
3: A vet, yeah, exactly. So a vet detective. And I think, weirdly, there is kind of a little bit of crossover similarity between the jobs. I think if you're a pet owner, obviously, our pets can't tell us what's wrong. We take them to the vet, and they almost are like a bit of a detective trying to figure out what's going on. So they're piecing together the bits of the puzzle, the symptoms, the clues, noticing things that we might not have noticed about our pets, and kind of piecing it all together like a puzzle, really. So I think the skill set, perhaps, of a vet and a detective, I think maybe the mindset, there is that kind of puzzle solving mentality. And weirdly, I had to take my own cat to the vet recently, and they were having trouble getting to the bottom of what was wrong. And the vet actually said, "Oh, we have to be a bit of a detective sometimes and sort of eliminate different things." And I was like, that's exactly what I'm going for. So I think Daisy's naturally got this puzzle-solving brain that she's inherited from her dad, who was also a vet. She loves a crossword, she loves a true crime drama, she loves an Agatha Christie. So she's already got that interest as well alongside her job. So then when a murder occurs right on her doorstep, she's there for it.
1: Without giving anything away, Julie, because this is quite difficult, just give us an overview. Give us what can you tell us about the book, apart from the fact that you've got a vet detective
3: Yes.
1: and she can't help herself but get involved in trying to solve this murder?
3: Yes. So I think it is really difficult. And I feel like, you know, when you see people go on the One Show, like because they're in the latest Marvel movie and they're saying, don't give away like any spoilers. Obviously, this isn't the same as that, but you feel that kind of pressure, like don't drop a clanger and reveal something you're not supposed to reveal. But Daisy is a vet. Her father was a vet. He's got a small practice in the Devonshire village of Honeysuckle Harbour. Daisy has left home. She's moved away. She's got a job at a practice in London. But when her dad passes away completely out of the blue, she decides to come home and run the practice herself. A rival vet chain very quickly opens up the road. And is looking like she might go out of business. She brings in a locum to help her with some of the workload and to increase the opening hours. And he's a bit of a dish, I have to say. So there's a vibe there with Noah the locum kind of instantly. And then obviously this dead body drops. The police are saying it's an accident. It's one of Daisy's beloved clients. And she just can't let it go. She knows there's more to it. She's got to figure it out. If the police aren't going to do it, it's down to her. So she kind of takes it on herself. With her trusty whiteboard that she uses at the vets to record all her vet cases, she kind of sets up her own kind of investigation in her spare bedroom. Lots of cozy community dynamics, lots of community spirit, which I feel is a theme in all of my books, the romances too, and a really stunning Devonshire village in the summer by the sea. So lots of beautiful scenery as well.
1: Because your other books were all set in Sussex, weren't they? So the location for them, there were no murders in them, just spoiler alert, your previous books, there were no dead
3: No
1: bodies,
3: murders.
1: no murders, it was all romance. But the setting of them was very important, wasn't it?
3: It was, yeah. So that they were set in Blossom Heath in Sussex, fictional village. But the idea behind it really is just creating somewhere that everyone would want to live, a real kind of community, the characters all really supporting each other and having each other's backs. And I think we all kind of want a piece of that. So I think it's almost like a character in its own right, I would say, the setting.
1: And so when you've moved to Honeysuckle Harbour, it's by the sea, but sort of that kind of world building, I'm sure, because you're writing another one, aren't you, that some of the
3: Yes.
1: characters that we've already met are going
3: Yes.
1: to be reappearing, aren't they? And you're building
3: They
1: this world
3: are,
1: out there
3: yeah.
1: for more than one book.
3: Yeah, so I signed a deal for three books in this series, so there will definitely be three. Hopefully, there will be more. So the second one, I'm already halfway through writing. So it's going to be lots of characters, just like in Blossom Heath, that we get to know and love with every book, and you obviously get to see them grow throughout the story, and you get to see what happens to them in future books, which I think actually I love that in books, and I think readers love that too. If there's a character that they love in book one, they want to find out what happens to them in the next two books as well.
1: It's a dream, isn't it, for every author to get a contract where somebody's actually asking you to write these books
3: Yes,
1: because
3: yeah.
1: You must have been thrilled because that's what happened to you before as well. You are. I use you as an example, Julie, when I talk to people who want to
3: You
1: write.
3: do that.
1: I use you as an example because without giving your name away, but basically, there are many ways to become a published author, and some of us take longer than others. I'm just putting my hand up here. I mean, my seventh book is coming out soon, but it took me a long time to get my first book done, ready, sent off, and accepted by a publisher. And for you, it's an entirely different matter during the pandemic. You just decided to write, and it sounds like it was easy, and it wasn't. So tell us about your road to publication and how wonderful it must feel to now have another series of books that a publisher's asked you to write.
3: So I think you're right, COVID was the catalyst. Didn't have anything to do. There was nothing going on. And I think we were all just going stir crazy, stuck at home. Just before COVID lockdown, like literally a few weeks before, I'd gone to a local authors' fair that Lizzie Chantrey had organised, and I'd met quite a lot of local authors. And I think that was the first moment I was like, these guys are just normal people, and they're also writing books, and maybe I could do that. And then it was lockdown, suddenly all this time, and I thought, oh, just like, what else am I doing at the moment? I might as well do it. And then actually, it was great because it was almost like I was creating this world that you couldn't visit anywhere in the real world, but I could visit Blossom Heath every day and like and the characters and build this whole world when actually the world was closed. So I think it was almost a good, I wouldn't say therapy, but like a good use of time, if that makes sense, a good way to like relax and kind of get away from everything. Because it was quite a stressful time. There weren't many good things going on during those months. So it felt like something good that was I was creating that was nothing to do with what was going on in the real world.
1: And you basically wrote this, you wrote the book, sent it off to the Romantic Novelists, the Romantic Novelist New Writers Scheme, and then via that, it got accepted, didn't
3: Yeah,
1: it?
3: so it was, I'd sent it off to the New Writers Scheme, and then before I'd had my feedback, Simon and Schuster were doing a pitch weekend just for members of the RNA. So you had to be a member of the RNA, and you had to, I think it was like you had to send the blurb and the first three chapters or something. I didn't hear anything. They said if you don't hear within a month, like that's that, it's not happening. I didn't hear anything, so I was like, okay. And then a couple of weeks after that, I got an email from Simon and Schuster saying, can you send your full manuscript across? Sorry for the delay. And I was like, oh, okay. So I sent that. And then I think I started to get a little bit nervous. I think before that, because I thought I had no hope, I wasn't really nervous. I just pressed send. I was like, well, they're never going to take it. And then once they asked for the full, I was a bit more like, oh, okay. But still didn't really expect it to happen. And then obviously, probably a month after that, and then they came back with an offer and it was happening. And I was like, what? So it was definitely like one of those pinch me moments. And I still to this day, I think I don't really, I honestly think it was a case of just like right place, right time, stars aligning as they were meant to. And it just was meant to happen that way. I don't know. And I'm not a massive believer in fate and things like that, but it kind of did feel like that. I can't really explain it in another way.
1: Well, it's done you good. You're doing very well as a result of all of this. And we're going to talk a bit more about that after the first song you are going to have played. What's the song?
3: So Sigrid, I absolutely love. Sight of You, I love as a song. I just feel like it's a real happy, uplifting song. And it just feel I love it. I love listening to it, and I feel like it's a good fit with the kind of love stories in my books as well.

Right, that was Sight of You by Sigrid, and we're back with Julie Howarth, author of Murder at Honeysuckle Harbour, which is her very first cosy crime novel. Now, we were talking before the song about your journey to publication.

0: Oh, that I loved was that it's a readers' award, so reader judges are voting for it. So the fact that readers had voted for it, I was just like, that's everything. That's just so it felt like it meant even more than an award from like a panel of judges or something because it had come from the readers. So that was a lot. Yeah, I thought I'm setting the bar a bit too high with book one. So that was, it was great. It was amazing and something I never imagined would ever happen.
1: Well, it's good for you because you wrote three novels based in Blossom Heath
0: I
1: romance.
0: did, yeah.
1: Now you're onto cozy crime. Now I just
0: Yeah.
1: sort of, when I talk to people about cozy crime, we sometimes try to work out what the genre is. How would you describe cozy crime then, as opposed to crime, like an Ian Rankin or something like that? How would you describe cozy crime?
0: That's a really good question. I guess it's that you've still got those cozy community dynamics. I would say the murders are not particularly gruesome or kind of, it's not too dark. I mean, obviously there's a murder, so it is dark, but it's not really, it still feels quite a feel, I mean, I know you've read the book. I hope it still feels like quite a feel good read, even though there's some dark stuff happening. But it's not gory. It's not, it's not, I'm trying to think of someone that I'd compare it to that was more like a kind of, it's not as kind of gory and gritty. I would say it's more cozy, light-hearted, but a great puzzle, I think.
1: And now you've written both, so you're writing the second
0: Yeah.
1: book in the series of Cozy Crime, and you've written three romantic novels. The process is different. Clearly, you've mentioned you've got to be quite careful about how you plot it, and because you can be a bit
0: Yes.
1: freer with romance, can't you? When it's an
0: Yeah, I
1: emotionally
0: think
1: driven,
0: so.
1: when it's
0: Yeah.
1: emotionally driven, it's a slight you can have, like you say, the things that happen, but you can work a you can play around with it. But with a crime novel, you have got to I mean, you don't want to give anything away, or you want to give bits away.
0: No. Yeah, it's and I actually what I did find I did a bit with this one, which I hadn't really expected to do, was like adding in clues after you've written it, because I think when you've written it, you've got a clearer picture of everything, so you can kind of go back and think, oh, actually, that'll be a really good clue if I put that there and if I put that there. So there was a lot of like adding in afterwards as well.
1: Yeah, and when you read it back, were you pleased that it had all fallen in the right place?
0: Yeah, and I think I've been really lucky. Obviously, I've moved publisher for this book, so I'm now with Pellerin Books, who are amazing, and my editor is amazing. So I feel like I got really great editorial support from her. So I feel like we up-leveled it to, make it this absolutely best version that it could possibly be. So yeah, and I do kind of look at it now and go, oh, I'm actually really proud of that because I think in January I was thinking, can I actually do this? And now I'm like, yeah, I can do this.
1: That's brilliant. Moving from one to another and then just sort of one genre to another and now writing the second book. And also having to do a bit of research about vets, I assume.
0: Yeah, I know. Yeah, there's quite a lot of vet life going on. I have got my own pets, so I do, if you're a pet owner, you do end up at the vets with some bizarre things and just, what you never know what's going to happen with an animal. And I was really pleased actually. I had a review come in at the weekend and the reader was a vet. And they kind of said, I wasn't sure how I was going to feel about this book because obviously I am a vet and, I wasn't sure if, how accurate it was going to be. But actually, like, the research was spot on, everything was accurate. And I really felt like you understood what it's like to be a vet, which was, I was so made up with that. I was just like, yay! So that was good.
1: I read it and I quite liked the amount of information you gave about the vet, about the procedures. There was just enough for you to feel
0: Yeah.
1: like you were in that actual world, but not too much.
0: Yeah.
1: Because that's quite, when you do research, sometimes it's quite difficult to pare it back. It's like, no, I must explain it. I'm tapping on my,
0: Yeah.
1: I'm
0: And
1: making a noise because I'm doing a pretend typewriter here. Let me just stop
0: I
1: doing that. So yeah, so it's a
0: you
1: real
0: don't want it to
1: balancing
0: bog
1: act.
0: down. I think that's the thing. You don't want to like bog down with like technical details and kind of detract from the story. So I hope that balance is right. But I also, at the end of the day, she is a vet and that's an important part of who she is. So we need to see her kind of doing that as well.
1: Well, having read it, I've got all these questions I want to ask you, but I can't ask you the questions because it will give it away. And
0: Oh.
1: if I say what characters are moving into the next novel, that'll give

0: way who didn't do it.
1: Yeah.
0: So, you know.
1: It's tricky, isn't it? It's
0: so I can't ask you very much about it. But the next one, can you tell us anything about that? Or will that give away another character that hasn't done it?
1: No, so I think, I don't know what I'm allowed to say, so I could just be saying something I'm not allowed to say, but it will be out in 2027, I can say that. It does have a title, I think, that's definite, but I think it will be going up for pre-order really soon after the first one's out. So I think... Actually, there is. Actually, in the ebook and the paperback, I think there is a blurb of book two at the end. So the title is there, the blurb is there. And I think in the ebook, there's the first chapter of the next one. Okay. So it's if you buy the book, it's all there at the end. You can see what's coming next.
0: And then you're not going to say anything. You're not supposed to. So everybody, go buy the book and then...
1: Buy the book. You can see what's there. But I'm hoping it should be up on Amazon in the not-too-distant future to pre-order for 2027.
0: Oh, exciting times, too. Yes. Before we... play the next song that you requested, where can we find more information about all of your books?
1: Oh, good question. So I do have a website, which I feel like I should know what it is. And I don't, which is really bad. So
0: if you type in Julie Howarth,
1: if you type Julie Howarth into Google, it will come up. I think it's just juliehowarth.com, to be honest. You can find me on Instagram. That's probably the best place to look for me on socials, at Julie Howarth Author. And you can find me on my publisher website. So you can find me on the Simon & Schuster website, and you can find me on the Pellerin Books website as well.
0: Well, I'm really looking forward to reading the next one because I've already read the first one. So highly recommended if you like cozy crime. And you get to choose another song. So the next song is...
1: If I Could Change Your Mind. Yeah, I just think it's a... Again, I... kind of love story song. I think it kind of ties in with the book quite well. It's kind of about regret and, you know, wishing that you'd done something differently. But it's just, it's a banger. So...
0: Remind us of the title again.
1: Oh, If I Could Change Your Mind by Haim.

Thank you to author Julie Howarth, who was talking about her new book, Murder at Honeysuckle Harbour, which is out now. Very soon, I shall reveal the answers to the questions in the quiz with no prize apart from the warm, fuzzy feeling you get from taking part. I'm sure you can't wait. Before that, some bookish news and a bit of music. This is a fabulous world record attempt. On Thursday, the 8th of October, the National Literacy Trust and the British Council will aim to set a new Guinness World Record for the most people reading online in 12 hours. The record attempt is part of the Take 10 to Read campaign. And if you want to know more, all you have to do is visit the National Literacy Trust website. Quite exciting. And if you loved the film Practical Magic, well, the sequel Practical Magic 2 is out now. It stars Sandra Bullock and Nicole Kidman, and it's based on the 2021 novel The Book of Magic by Alice Hoffman. And for fans of Monty Python, Spamalot, or anything else Eric Idle has been involved with, he's got a new book out called Idle in Provence, which is about what happened when he bought a property in the south of France a very long time ago. And now, some more music. Strictly's back, yay! It may be a new format, but it's back. And so here's a song with dancing in the title. God Gave Me Feet for Dancing by the Ezra Collective, featuring Yasmin Lacey.

0: That was the Ezra Collective singing God Made Me Feet for Dancing, and I have just been dancing, and now I have sat down in order to give you the answers to the questions in the quiz with no prize, apart from the warm, fuzzy feeling you get from taking part. I'm sorry, I don't actually have a budget, so that's what it is. And this edition's subject was locations for books. So, da-da-da-da-da, question one. In which Royal Park in London were the Lost Boys actually lost in Peter Pan by J.M. Barrie? And the answer is Kensington Gardens. See, I knew you'd know it. I did. I knew you'd know it. In Charles Dickens' novel, David Copperfield seeks out his estranged aunt, Betsy Trotwood. Where does she live? And the answer is Dover. Question three. My Brilliant Friend by Elena Ferrante is set in which Italian city? And the answer to that is Naples. And the last question is question four. Who wrote The Essex Serpent, which was set in Essex? Answer, Sarah Perry. So round of applause to all of you. Well done. And I hope you have a very warm, fuzzy feeling for taking part. And if you got any of them right or all of them right, then an even more fuzzy feeling for being really clever. Thank you.
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1: That was Suddenly I See by Katie Tunstall, and it's one of my favourite songs. When I hear it, it conjures up an image from a long time ago for me. I was living in Portugal. We were visiting Porto. We were having coffee in a square, and there was a photo shoot going on, and there was a model having her photo taken, and it was just rather exciting, actually. And in my head, that was the song that was going on. And every time I hear it, I'm transported right back to there. Now, I write books, as you may or may not know, hence Books and Tunes, and I'm very visual. So when I write, I always have these images in my head, and I like to have a real sense of place in my stories. And I have, by the way, got a new book coming out, my very first Christmas book called The Christmas Wedding Bus, and it's set in London, and it's very evocative of London at Christmas and all those lovely Christmas films and London films. Again, very visual to me. And I work with another author called Lizzie Chantry, and we write a similar genre, like contemporary romance, but we write entirely different things. So if somebody gave us the idea of a story, we would come up with something entirely different to each other. And I thought I'd illustrate that by playing you something I recorded. So here we are. This is me and Lizzie doing a little experiment. Lizzie and I are in a cafe in South End. What's the name of the cafe, Lizzie?
2: Oh, the Riverside Cafe.
1: The Riverside Cafe, and it's on the seafront. And today, I'm just going to paint a brief picture before we do our challenge. Today's a bright day, and the tide is in, which is always nice in South End because it's different when the tide is out, isn't it?
2: It's quite stark when the tide is out. We like it when the water's here, because we can feel like we're by the sea.
1: So our challenge today is we both write romantic fiction. We are both very influenced by our surroundings, but we write different things. So our challenge today, Lizzie Chantry, if you are willing to take it. Does that sound a bit like Mission Impossible?
2: It certainly does. Sorry, I'm laughing. It's brilliant. We're going to write a couple of sentences about our surroundings, and we're just going to show you that we both write romance, but actually we do things quite differently. Chris is going to be about espionage, I'm guessing, at this point.
1: Well, that'd be new.
2: Give it a go.
1: Give it a go. Right, so here we are. Look, I've got my book with the book ideas on it.
2: Yeah, I've got my pens and my pad. Always have a note back.
1: There you go. Here we are. So ready, steady, go.

0: Okay, so the sea glistened in the distance, the sun casting a silver light on the crests of the waves. Fleur stared at it for a while, imagining a necklace encrusted with the tiny glittering sapphires that seemed to ebb and flow with the tide. The longest pleasure pier in the world, those were the words that brought her back to reality as the open-top double-decker tourist bus drove slowly past. That's me. Yours is going to be entirely different.
1: That. Oh,
0: thank you.
1: Oh, my God, mine is so different.
0: Well, of course it is, but that's the beauty of it. So here we go. So you next.
2: So mine is, Rosie slammed the dishes into the sink and then swore under her breath as one of her favourite plates cracked. She remembered carefully packing them up to bring home on that last disastrous holiday in Spain with Ian. Turning back to the customer whose fault the broken plate was, she couldn't help but notice the tailored fit of his expensive suit or the way he stood out for all the wrong reasons in her little beachside cafe.
0: Do you know, I've just realised the difference. I've written as a person that's sitting around staring from a cafe, and you are talking as somebody that's working in the cafe.
2: I'm talking about, starting my... That's going to be my next story.
0: There you go. We're going to go somewhere else now and get some other inspiration elsewhere.

0: That was Beautiful Beaches by James. As far as looking at the sea is concerned, that's obviously a different perspective to the one myself and Lizzie has. Anyway, thank you for listening to Books and Tunes. I'll be back with another episode soon. And here is one of my very favourite and very short songs. Song 2 by Blur.
1: This is West Wilts Radio News.
2: Ed Sheeran's admitted making mistakes as he's condemned the conflict in Gaza as catastrophic. The artist was speaking at his show in Philadelphia after he faced a backlash as tour support acts dropped out over Macklemore's support of Palestine. He says he questioned whether he wanted to continue as an artist at all and has thanked fellow performers.
3: They said yes to being on stage with the knowledge that the world thought I was a certain type of person, with the knowledge that the world may hate them too, was standing on stage with me, and I am so grateful for them being here tonight.
2: Earl Spencer says the relationship between the press and the Duke and Duchess of Sussex echoes the way the media treated his sister, the Princess of Wales. He's described the press's coverage of Harry and Meghan as having a cancerous influence. And in cricket, England have stormed to an 8-wicket victory over Sri Lanka at Old Trafford, completing a 3-0 T20 series whitewash. Joss Butler's unbeaten 62 guided England to victory. From Radio News Hub, I'm Trevor Thomas.
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0: Knuckles, outside.
1: So, life is disappointing.
2: Forget it.
0: In here, life is beautiful.
2: The girls,
0: they are beautiful. Even the orchestra.

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Well, don't take my word for it. Ask her. Outside, it is winter. But in here, it is so hot. Every night we have the battle to stop the girls from taking off all their clothing. So don't go away. Who knows? Tonight

0: Willkommen, welcome, yeah.
1: Yes, yes. Hello, welcome to Grease Paint and Stage Lights. It's a special programme because, Alistair Woodgate, you picked all the songs for this hour.
0: How indulgent of me. Yeah, I have.
1: See, these are all your, one of your favourite, are these all your favourite songs or some of
0: they
1: your
0: favourite
1: songs?
0: Oh, there are too many favourites to be able to cram into an hour, but they are some of my favourites.
1: Because we did one a little while ago with Julia,
0: yeah.
1: And I said then, which was way back, I think March, I said, prepare yourself because I want you to pick out your songs for an hour. And you went, I better start now then. And that was March.
0: And here we are.
1: Here you are. So what's your first choice?
0: Well, we've just heard Willkommen from Cabaret. I think Cabaret is probably my favourite musical of all time. Lots of songs from in there that I could have chosen. And one that I particularly love, which very seldom gets incorporated into the show these days, is Why Should I Wake Up, which Cliff Bradshaw sings. But I decided that what better way to start the show than Willkommen, Bienvenue, welcome
1: and
0: to Grease Paint and Stage Lights.
1: Thank you. And have you been to the Kit Kat Club?
0: I have been to the Kit Kat Club, yes.
1: And you enjoyed it?
0: Loved it. I think it's probably time for another visit.
1: Absolutely. Yeah. Okay, so your second choice then?
0: Second choice is from another all-time favourite show, City of Angels, which played, I saw it at the Donmar Warehouse. It played a very short run before it then transferred and managed about a week before COVID hit and closed, but I did manage to get to see it. And one of my favourite songs of all time closes Act One of City of Angels, and it's You're Nothing Without Me. You

0: From curtain up to encore, this is Grease Paint and Stage Lights.
1: Listening to Grease Paint and Stage Lights with me and Mark Bilsby and having a gentle conversation with Alistair Woodgate because it's 60 minutes of your songs.
2: Of songs I've chosen. Some of my favourite musical theatre songs, yeah.
1: Now that we've just heard City of Angels and You're Nothing Without Me, why did you pick that one?
2: I just think musically it's fabulous. I love the orchestrations, that sort of big band swing sort of style that comes through. I also love the storyline and the context where Stein, the writer, is writing about his detective Stone, and the two come to life and they're arguing with each other. So the writer is arguing with his creation, with his character. It's just a really clever premise. The Don Mars Act One finale was stunning because everything that is in present day with Stein, the writer, is in colour, and every time it switches to Stone singing, everything goes black and white. And the way they did it was just stunning. One of those sort of visual feasts, and that always sticks in the mind.
1: See, I'm struggling to understand this. So there's no bleed over whatsoever?
2: No, I mean, just the most fabulous lighting design. As the two of them moved their way around the set, when Stein, the writer in present day, was singing, the set's in colour, and the minute it switched to Stone, everything goes black and white. And they chased each other around the set, so you had part of the set in colour, part in black and white.
1: Wow.
2: It was just very, very cleverly done. Aside from that production, it's just a song that I've always loved. Haven't yet sung, and I keep wanting to sing it, so I'll have to find a cabaret evening somewhere where I can rope somebody into singing it with me.
1: Yeah, do it. Yeah, do it. We'll do a grease paint stage light. Yeah, okay, we'll do that. Yeah, all right, we'll practice. I'll do my best. Now, Into the Fire, the Scarlet Pimpernel.
2: Yeah.
1: As we know, one of your favourite shows, because you mention it probably every other week, we play a song from Scarlet Pimpernel.
2: Like a broken record, yeah.
1: Why this song?
2: It's the moment at which Percy and his gang get in the boat and sail to France. It's just a very upbeat sound. Love it.
3: David walked into the valley with a stone.

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Let us ride home again with a story to tell. Into darkness, into danger, into storms that rip the night. Don't give in, don't give up, but give thanks.

0: from Love Story, the musical Nocturnes, performed by Emma Williams.
1: And am I right thinking that the pasta song is also in Love Story?
0: You're absolutely right, yep.
1: But it's good, I like the pasta song.
0: It's great, isn't it?
1: I've learned a lot about pasta by listening to that. Anyway, why that one? Because that's such a nice romantic one.
0: Well, absolutely. A bit of light and shade in the songs. It's just a very tender moment in the show, particularly when you know the outcome of the story. She's full of expectations and hope and looking forward to how she'll deal with her children in the future. Of course, a future that never comes.
1: And then from that, you go on to Kinky Boots and The Soul of a Man.
0: Yes, Chalk and Cheese. There you go. So yeah, a bit of light and shade.
1: See, I would have gone with probably Nocturnes and then the Father and Son song, but you've gone for...
0: I've gone with Soul of Man. Not My Father's Son is beautiful song in Kinky Boots. But I thought, let's go for something with a little bit more beat and a little bit more upbeat. And this is a song that I've just loved and recently did Kinky Boots, as you know. And I was on the production team and I was working in the wings. And just every night when Rory came on and sang this, just the hairs on the back of my neck went up on end. I just love it.
1: That's a good song.
0: It's great.

0: Soul of a Man from Kinky Boots here on Grease Painted Stage Lights. And don't forget to get in touch. It's musicals@btinternet.com. We're having 60 minutes of me and Alistair having a good chat about his favourite musical tunes. And we talked about The Soul of Man. Very good. Now, the next one is Titanic.
1: Yeah. Again, yeah, these are all my favourite shows that we're taking numbers from, and my favourite numbers from those shows. This, in many respects, it's a love song, but a very different love song from what we sort of normally think about. And you've got the stoker and the wireless operator singing, sending a Morse code message back to Stoker's loved one. And the wireless operator, who is in love with his job. Titanic is just such a moving show. I was very lucky to play Thomas Andrews, the architect of the boat, when we did the show many, many years ago now. A show that I would love to revisit, love to play again.
0: Yes, I could see you doing that part. I'll be

0: Message received.
1: I like that.
2: It's great, isn't it?
1: It is very good. Yeah. I mean, Titanic as a show, I wouldn't have thought Titanic would be a musical.
2: No, I love musicals that can take subject matter that you wouldn't ordinarily think of as being appropriate for a musical making something of it. And Maury Yeston's music in Titanic is just stunning.
1: Now, I've got questions for you.
2: Oh, dear.
1: Ask the expert question. And this, because it's your hour, you've got the answer to these questions. I've got three of them about Titanic.
2: Righty-ho.
1: The musical.
2: Help.
1: Question number one is true or false. Titanic made its Broadway debut on April 23rd, 1996. True or false?
2: Mm.
1: Yes. April 23rd, 1996. True or false?
2: Mm. True.
1: False. It was 1997.
2: Oh, right.
1: Question number two. Who composed the music and lyrics for Titanic?
2: The music is Maury Yeston.
1: That's spot on. Question number three. How many Tony Awards did Titanic win during its Broadway run?
2: Heavens above, I've got absolutely no idea. Let's say five?
1: Spot on.
2: Aha.
1: So you got two out of three. That's not bad going,
2: not bad.
1: So your next choice, Titanic, we're now drifting down to what?
2: To Ragtime, the musical. And this is a number called Back to Before, which is sung by Mother. Now, Ragtime, music of Flaherty and Aarons, a book by Terence McNally, it's set in the early 20th century and tells the story of three groups of people in the States. There's the African-Americans, and they're characterised by Cole House Porter, the central character. There's the upper-class suburbanites, and that's represented by Mother, who sings the song we're about to hear. And then there's the Eastern European immigrants as well. And it's how their lives intertwine, come together. A very moving, stunning show. But we're going to hear Maren Madsey, How Sad She Died So Early. Interesting, a link there to a couple of numbers we're going to hear later in the tour at 22. In the original Broadway production of The Full Monty, Jerry, the central character, was played by Jason Danielli. Jason Danielli was married to Maren Madsey. Maren Madsey died a couple of years ago, very sadly. But here she is in the glorious form that she always gave, singing Back to Before.

0: That's What Julia Would Say is a big end.
1: Oh, what a long note that was.
0: Oh, isn't it fabulous? Yeah, that was Marion Massey singing Back to Before from Ragtime. And now another complete change of scene. Next song, Mark, that I've chosen is from Soho Cinders, the musical. And this is actually from the concert production, the original concert production. And I've chosen this particularly because a friend of mine, Josh Slovic, played Robbie, the central character in this production, and it's him singing on this recording coming up now. It's a sort of modern take on Cinderella, and it's been played at the Charing Cross Theatre as well, with Luke Bayer and others taking on the lead role. So here is Josh Slovic singing They Don't Make Glass Slippers. Once

0: They are from Soho Cinders, and they don't make glass slippers.
1: They don't make glass slippers, yeah.
0: And a friend of yours.
1: Yeah, Joss. Joss used to be a member of our theatre company, and I performed with Joss on stage a few times, going back a few years now.
0: I think that's what's good about theatre companies that do these, help promote, don't they?
1: Yeah, I mean, Joss, such a phenomenal talent. And if you've seen the film 1917?
0: Yes.
1: And they arrive at the clearing in the wood, and there's a lone soldier who sings a cappella.
0: Is that him?
1: That's Joss, yeah.
0: Fantastic. So anyway, that was They Don't Make Glass Slippers. So moving from that to your next choice.
1: Yeah, we've arrived at our tour at 22.
0: Is it that time already?
1: It is that time already.
0: Wow. So two songs from the Full Monty.
1: Yep.
0: Why?
1: What a fabulous show. It's just such a feel-good, such a great show. A few years back since we did it. And at the beginning, you think, oh, my goodness, how am I going to feel about getting my kid off, you know? And,
0: yeah.
1: But by the time you get to the sort of the final few rehearsals, that's no problem at all. It's like, am I going to remember those dance steps in the last few moments? But
0: I always think it's worrying because when I thought about the Full Monty, but I had visions of me getting my kit off and then crowds calling out, put it back on again.
1: We want our money back.
0: Okay, so what two songs have you got for your tour 22?
1: Well, I could have picked any from the Full Monty, but we've gone with the very upbeat Michael Jordan's Ball, which ends Act One, and the very tender, very loving You Walk With Me.
2: Now it's time for this week's Two at 22. Two songs from one show on Grease, Paint and Stage Lights.

0: That was this week's 2 at 22 on Grease Paint and Stage Lights.
1: And we heard Michael Jordan's Ball and You Walk With Me from The Full Monty.
2: Good choices.
1: Thank you. Thanks for the opportunity. It's brilliant. I'm so enjoying this selection of songs.
2: Good. Yeah, well, I hope you are at home. And if you aren't, then let us know. It's musicals at beatinternet.com, but I'm sure you are.
1: It still feels very indulgent, but thank you, Mark. I really am enjoying it, sharing this with you at home.
2: Pick some really classic songs there. Now, the next one is interesting because I've never heard of it.
1: Right. On the 20th Century, which is by Betty Comden and Adolph Green with music by Cy Coleman. It's sort of part operetta, part farce, part musical comedy. And it sort of looks at behind-the-scenes relationship between a temperamental actress, Lily, and a bankrupt theatre producer, Oscar. And the whole thing is set aboard the 20th Century, which is a train crossing America. And the number here is called Life is Like a Train.
2: Yes, because we listened to this before.
1: I said to you, have you heard this before? And so I played a bit of it to you. This is from the 2015 Broadway revival of the show with Kristen Chenoweth and Peter Gallagher. And interestingly, with Andy Carl, so he's in this recording as well. But this number, Life is Like a Train, the guards on the train tap dance and their tap dancing replicates the sound of the train getting going and trundling across the tracks.
3: Wasn't it Robert Fulton who said, life is like a train? No, it wasn't. He said, life is like a boat.
4: Wasn't it Isaac Newton who said, life is like a train? No, it wasn't. He said, life is like

0: standing at the sky's edge here on Grease Painted Stage Lights. Your choice. Great song.
1: After the Rain. Isn't it fabulous?
0: Mm.
1: And the whole show, I was just blown away by it when I saw it a few months ago. Started off in Sheffield and transferred to the National Theatre. It won the Olivier Award for Best Musical. And I can absolutely see why. It's a fabulous British musical. And I think it just, every now and again, you see a show that you feel has just moved musical theatre on and has set a new tone, set new ground. This did it for me. I was just absolutely captivated by it. And it's a love letter to Sheffield as well. And it follows the lives of three families living on the Parkhill estate. It's kind of like a history of modern Britain all wrapped up in a love story. So absolutely fabulous.
0: Brilliant. Now, we come up to the end of the programme, I'm sad to say, but I have enjoyed my 60 minutes with you.
1: Thank you. You
0: picked some really good songs. Your last choice, I Was There, from the Glorious Ones.
1: Yup. Another little-known show, actually.
0: I've never heard of it.
1: Flaherty and Aarons. And it's set in 17th century Italy, and it concerns a theatre group, kind of in the Commedia dell'arte sort of form. And this song is sung by the central character, Flaminio Scala, as he looks back on his life. It's about the beauty of doing something of worth.
0: Brilliant. Alistair, been a pleasure.
1: Mark, the pleasure's all mine. Thank you so, so much.
0: And thanks for listening to Grease Painted Stage Lights every week and supporting us. So we're going to leave you with this one, I Was There, for
1: thanks.
0: The Glorious Ones.
2: Why does a boy carve his name on a tree? Or the firstborn?

0: Dangerous.
1: This is West Wilts Radio News.
2: Ed Sheeran said he questioned whether he wanted to continue as an artist at all following the controversy over Macklemore's removal from his world tour. The artist was speaking at his show in Philadelphia after he faced a backlash and support acts dropped after the US rapper's comments about Gaza. He's condemning the conflict as catastrophic.
3: To be totally honest with you, I didn't know what this audience would be like tonight. I didn't know if I would have things thrown at me. I didn't know if people would be...
2: Investigations into a fire in Folkestone are ongoing, with fears it was started deliberately. Dozens of residents living near the Grand Burstyn Hotel, which was hit by the blaze, have been relocated due to concerns that the building's structure could have weakened. No injuries relating to the fire have been reported. And Luke Littler is facing Premier League champion Johnny Clayton. It's in the last eight, the quarterfinals of the World Series of Darts finals. From Radio News Hub, I'm Trevor Thomas.
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Good afternoon and welcome back to another Kobe's Desperate Hour. I hope you're doing very well on this fantastic Sunday. The weather's warm and the music's sounding good, so do not go anywhere. We're going to go straight into it with a bit of Kasabian and Clubfoot.

a bit of U2 with Pride in the Name of Love, an absolute banger. And also before that, we had Kasabian with Clubfoot. Two classics to kick off the show here. We're going to roll straight on to another classic, because who doesn't love a bit of Radiohead with Just...

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I hope you enjoyed a bit of the Stereophonics with C'est La Vie, and just before that, just by Radiohead. We're going to keep on with the full dad rock theme with a bit of Blur, and There's No Other Way.

bit of Duran Duran with Girls on Film, another classic there. Now up next is a personal favourite of mine, a band called The Backseat Lovers. If you've never heard of them, I definitely recommend checking them out. They've got some absolutely incredible songs. This one, without further ado, is called Maple Syrup.

That was Madness with unmistakably Nightboat to Clairo, an absolutely incredible song. Madness, who recently headlined Boomtown Festival, playing on the main stage, and I heard they went down an absolute storm. So really good for them. Always going to love that band. Now up next is another personal favourite of mine. I'm sure many of you know who listen regularly. This band called West Side Cowboy, one of my absolute favourites. And this one is, I think, one of their best songs. It's called I've Never Met Anyone I Thought I Could Really Love Until I Met You. And I'm going to let the music do the talking, so listen to this.

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that was Shut Up and Dance by What the Moon, a great song that I'm sure everybody loves, as it spent 27 weeks atop Billboard's Hot Rock Songs, so good for them. Also a song based on a true story, which I never knew. Up next, we're going to keep it snappy because we are running low on time here, but this is Circle Waves with T-Shirt Weather.

That was If You Want to Buy the Vaccines, an awesome band, to an even more awesome live. And before that, we had T-Shirt Weather by Circle Waves, two absolutely great songs. Now we are almost at the end of the show here, so I'm going to play you the penultimate song, and I'm going to not waste any more time. This is Bruce Springsteen with Born to Run.

that was none other than Bruce Springsteen with Born to Run. I think it might have been one of the best songs ever written. I absolutely love that one. Now, unfortunately, we have reached the end of the show here, so I'd like to say a huge thank you to everyone who listened. I'll be back same time next week, so I hope to see you there again. And to take out the show, this is Underworld with Born Slippy. See you next week.

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1: Ed Sheeran said he questioned whether he wanted to continue as an artist at all following the controversy over Macklemore's removal from his world tour. The artist was speaking at his show in Philadelphia after he faced a backlash and support acts dropped after the US rapper's comments about Gaza. He's condemning the conflict as catastrophic.
2: To be totally honest with you, I didn't know what this audience would be like tonight. I didn't know if I would have things thrown at me. I didn't know if people would be angry.
1: Investigations into a fire in Folkestone are ongoing, with fears it was started deliberately. Dozens of residents living near the Grand Burstyn Hotel, which was hit by the blaze, have been relocated due to concerns that the building's structure could have weakened. No injuries relating to the fire have been reported. And Luke Littler is facing Premier League champion Johnny Clayton. It's in the last eight, the quarterfinals of the World Series of Darts Finals. From Radio News Hub, I'm Trevor Thomas.
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7: Amidst the ancient ruins of a forgotten civilization, a mysterious temple pulsates with an otherworldly energy. The guardian of this sonic sanctuary steps forward, a figure shrouded in enigma and power. He doesn't just mix beats. He summons forgotten spirits and awakens dormant passions. Behold, the Wizard of Sound. 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
1: Here we are.
2: 2 weeks on the run.
1: 2 weeks on the bounce. What's all that about?
2: What is going on?
1: What's all that about? And I think as it stands, we could be here next week as well.
2: Yeah, could be. Could very well be.
1: Look at that. Look at that. We are really spoiling them.
2: We are here
1: at the Ambassador's Reception.
2: Yeah, our good listeners, we are.
1: They are. Well, I know we've had a couple of texts in, but they're wrong.
2: We've had three texts in, actually. Emma's a little bit confused. No change there, Em. she says she's going to wait for the next song. Dave Lines has messaged in. Thanks for messaging in, Dave. She said that was an amazing track. He's talking about a decade that we don't cover before that. So,
1: well, there you go.
2: That's going to be interesting. Matt Berry, not that one, this one. And he's talking about the right era. He said he needs another song as well.
1: And in their defence, it was a hit in the 60s.
2: It was a hit in the 60s, yeah. It was a number one in 1967.
1: But that's not... We don't do the 60s.
2: We don't.
1: We do 70s, 80s or 90s.
2: Absolutely.
1: So it's another year where it was a hit again.
2: Yeah, it could be 70s, could be 80s, could be 90s.
1: Could be 90s, but keep your powder dry.
2: Absolutely.
1: And there'll be another piece of music along shortly that will perhaps solidify which decade you're in.
2: Yeah,
1: I think the next song will definitely it'll firmly plant you in one of those decades.
2: Okay.
1: I think.
2: Okay.
1: But yeah, but like I say, across the 2 hours, we'll be playing music from this particular year. We will tell you for now that it's June.
2: Mm.
1: We always tell you the month, we just don't tell you the year. That's the bit you've got to work out. And once we've, like I say, across the 2 hours, we'll be playing music, but we'll also give you a little bit of sport. I think it's quite light on sport.
2: It's light on sport, yeah.
1: It's kind of light on everything a bit this week. It's fairly light on TV, light on cinema. We've got an album chart.
2: So lots of music.
1: We've got the news, but it's all the more music.
2: Absolutely.
1: All the more music.
2: Yeah.
1: But once you've worked out what particular year it is, be it 70s, 80s or 90s, you text Mr. Jeremy Hunt on this number.
2: It's 07438 938 681. That's 07438 938 681. Send us a WhatsApp, preferably, or a text. Have a go at guessing the year. And if you want us to say hello, doing something special this coming week, this weekend, then we can say hi and we can wish you luck, etc., etc.
1: Exactly, exactly. Or should we play the number two from this particular year? We're going to finish off with the number one at the end, somewhere near 9 o'clock. But for the moment, let's play the number two. This is, as they were then called, T-Rex, Tyrannosaurus Rex.
2: Number one it was at some point, four weeks.
1: Oh, right. Oh, okay. So this is possibly on its way back down at this particular moment in time. This is a Metal Guru.

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1: There we go. Unnecessarily dramatic. We've turned to dab type jingle. Right, I've heard a lot of pinging going on over
2: there's,
1: there.
2: There's been a flurry of activity on the phone. Dave Branston over in Swansea, but from Bath, a Bath boy like us. He's got it right. Well done, Dave. You are first on the podium.
1: Look at that. Has he ever been first on the podium?
2: I'm not sure he has. Second, to get it right was Anna in Corsham. She's got it right. She said she was confused by the first song, just like Emma was. So well done, Anna. Dave Lyons is just a couple of years out. So is Emma. She's come back for another guess. And Matt Berry, not that one. This one, he's given 2 years. You've got to pin your colours to the mast there, Matt. You've got to give us... Is it the first one, the second one? Thanks for texting in again. We really appreciate that. Great song, that.
1: Isn't it?
2: Yeah.
1: It's one of those ones I would never necessarily kind of choose to put it on, but when you hear it, you kind of think, yeah, damn good song. Right, let's have another piece of music and then we'll perhaps have the news. You've got a piano over there, haven't you?
2: Give us
1: a couple of notes on it a second.
2: Hang on a minute. Is that all right?
1: Try it again. One more time.
2: Is that better?
1: Not bad. Okay, let's go with that.
2: Okay.

0: Oh yay! Oh yay! Oh yay! You are listening to West Wilts Radio!
1: Well, your fingers were just a blur there.
2: I know, yeah.
1: Who thought you could play the piano like that?
2: Me and Elton, yeah.
1: Interesting use of your bottom there as well.
2: Yes, it was, wasn't it? Yeah.
1: who'd have thunk it?
2: Indeed.
1: Who'd have thunk it?
2: That was a short one, wasn't it?
1: Very short one. Yeah. They credit, obviously it was you, but it was officially credited to Bee Bumble and the Stingers.
2: Yeah, Nutrocker.
1: Nutrocker. Yeah. Nutrocker.
2: Got to number one in 1962.
1: Is that right?
2: Mm-hmm.
1: Oh, so there's lots of tricks the dicks to kind
2: oh,
1: of like,
2: absolutely.
1: Kind of like happening this kind of like year. I have to say, it was you that set that track that up.
2: It was this morning, yes. Yeah, so morning? Today?
1: Yes. Ordinarily, it's me that sets these traps.
2: I did suggest it, I have to say.
1: You did suggest it, yes.
2: That got to number 19 on its re-release in this particular year.
1: In this particular year, be it the 70s, 80s, or the 90s.
2: So we do have some correct guesses. So Matt Berry's gone with the right year.
1: Mm-hmm.
2: Well done. Matt, I think Matt, that puts Matt in second place. Emma actually did say that originally that she said, "Oh, my mum liked these," so she went for 2 years. And I say both of those actually were not correct. Not a million miles away though, Em. Dave Lyons has come back in as well with the right year. So I think we've got a podium there of Dave Branston, Matt Berry, and Dave Lyons. Well done, you three.
1: Two Daves and a Matt.
2: Yeah, absolutely.
1: Two Daves and a Matt. Matt's in a Dave sandwich.
2: Absolutely. Absolutely.
1: I don't know whether that's a pleasant thing or
2: I don't know.
1: An enchanting image.
2: Moving on.
1: An enchanting image. We've had a request that I replace your bongs.
2: Oh, okay.
1: In the next couple of weeks. So,
2: right.
1: There's people out there kind of like that don't think your bongs are impactive enough.
2: Okay.
1: So I will do an exercise.
2: You want those
1: in improving your bongs.
2: You want the news at 10 sort of chimes,
1: don't
2: you?
1: We want some
2: really?
1: Proper bongs.
2: Yeah,
1: some proper bongs. Then
2: I would agree with that. Actually. Yeah. Yeah. Yeah. Okay. No, I would. Yeah.
1: I will task myself with getting you some proper bongs.
2: Okay.
1: But in the meantime, let's have ELO with the intro to the news a second.

0: How is one of
1: the... So you've got the old bongs.
2: I've got the old bongs.
1: You've got
2: here.
1: The old bongs that will be replaced in the next couple of weeks.
2: Yes.
1: Right, the news from June of this particular year. You can always tell when the first piece of news is...
2: A death?
1: It's not a death.
2: All right,
1: but
2: okay.
1: Let me see if there's anything here that is... We've got a couple of births, but it's... It's pretty much wall-to-wall gloomy stuff. Yeah, there's nothing much to cheer about here. Hotels and boarding houses become required to obtain certification under the Fire Precautions Act.
2: Mm.
1: You know that it's not going to be good if I'm opening with that.
2: Yeah.
1: Give us a bong. A Protestant demonstration in Derry turns into a battle. See, already struggling.
2: Yeah.
1: The funeral of the Duke of Windsor, formerly... Do you know which Edward he was? He was a King Edward.
2: Sixth.
1: Go up to.
2: Eighth.
1: V111, takes place. His funeral takes place at Windsor Castle. The Chancellor... So was he the one that was... had the kind of like the fling with Mrs. Whatever...
2: Simpson,
1: yeah.
2: No, I don't know.
1: I don't know.
2: It wasn't Edward, but I don't know.
1: It's got to be, isn't it, for the year we're talking about without impacting the year. I don't think there could have been another Edward.
2: I'm not going to hang my coat on it, but
1: no, it feels right. Well, I'm not desperately kind of historical or royalist. The Chancellor announces a decision for the pound to move to a floating exchange rate. This is all fascinating stuff, isn't it? A British European flight 548 crashes near Staines with 118 killed. I feel like I should know that.
2: I don't recall that.
1: Because that's a lot of people to lose. I kind of... There was... In prepping... I know we're going off-piste a bit, but that's what I do.
2: really?
1: Yeah. In prepping some of the kind of like the future weeks, there's been some kind of big old... disasters that are kind of sort of thing.
2: Me, yeah.
1: There's one coming up in a couple of weeks where 10,000 people kind of like went in some sort of hurricane or something like that.
2: A lot of people, isn't it?
1: That's a lot of people, isn't it? It was all, I can't remember if it was a hurricane or an earthquake or something like that, but it was a hell of a lot of people. I kind of thought I should know about these things. Anyway, back to the news. Watergate scandal. So we're around the Watergate scandal.
2: Okay. Yeah.
1: Five men arrested breaking into the Democratic National Committee HQ at the Watergate office. That's probably the one that will direct people to
2: whereabouts
1: we
2: politics.
1: Might be.
2: Yeah.
1: Photographer Nick Oot captures the Pulitzer-winning photo, The Terror of War, showing nine-year-old, and I've got to pronounce this very correctly, nine-year-old Fan Thi Kim, I'm going to go with Phuc, Phuc, running away from a napalm attack. Elvis performed his first ever concert in New York City at Madison Square Gardens. Atari was founded, the computer game people. And let's have a couple of bursts to finish off. James Martin, who is a kind of TV chef.
2: Yeah, I've heard of him.
1: And Zinedine Zidane.
2: Oh, yeah, very much heard of him.
1: Yeah.
2: Good headbutt man.
1: Good in Scrabble.
2: Yeah, absolutely, yeah.
1: Yeah, get a couple of Zs there.
2: Yeah.
1: And that completes your news from June of this particular year. So I think there was a couple of clues in there that might help a couple of people.
2: Yeah, I think probably Watergate was...
1: Watergate, I think, is probably, unless you know kind of like you're a royalist or have a thing about knowing about the Fire Precautions Act. But I think Watergate is probably the one. Right, should we get back to music?
2: We can do. We have got another message come in. It's from Tracy, my boss at work, and she
1: poor thing.
2: She's not well. So wishing Tracy all the best.
1: She's
2: for
1: clearly not well.
2: Absolutely.
1: I'm going to do extreme therapy.
2: Yeah. Managing Steve and me, so yeah, absolutely. She says she's relying on Jace, her husband, and Jace, you got it right. Well done. So yeah, oh, and Emma's just come back with, and she said her son, and he's a little way out, I'm afraid. Matt, sorry, you are a few years out with that one. I need to go down a bit.
1: Absolutely. So, maybe the Watergate scandal has may nudge you in the right direction.
2: Yeah, yeah. Matt Berry's also talking about whether this was a VAR decision, whether Anna should have beaten him or not. No, Matt, it wasn't. It was genuine. Sorry, mate. You know, you've
1: not bitter there at
2: all. No, not at all. No. What's next, Uncle Tim?
1: It is. Well, what sort of day have you had?
2: I don't know. A lovely day.
1: Wacker.
2: Oh, Wacker day, of course. Yeah, Wacker day.
1: Not a Timmy Mallett day. That was a proper Wacker day.
2: Yeah, yeah.
1: But back in Gilbert O'Sullivan's day,
2: goodness me,
1: he was having a ooh Wacker do Wacker day.
2: Ah.

0: 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Kick off the week with Pete Cole on Monday with all the hits from across the decades. 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And finish the week by joining Jeremy Robertson on Thursday and Friday with great sounds and news of all the gigs happening locally. 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
1: And we can play that promo again because we moved to Wednesday. You've never even listened to the country show, have you?
2: By accident.
1: Yeah, maybe. Came across it and then couldn't get up again to turn the knob off. But we've been on Wednesday night, as you know.
2: Of course, as I know, yes.
1: We've been on Wednesday nights for about the past 3 months, but we're moving back to Tuesday nights for drive time. So we can now replay that advert because we're back where we were.
2: Excellent. With the sexy voiceover man.
1: With the sexy voiceover man, whoever that might be.
2: We've had some messages. Yes. We have had... we've had Laura, my current line manager. How many line managers have you got or had? We get through. Stephen and I get through loads. They don't last too long.
1: It's just because the therapy.
2: Working with us is awful. You know,
1: that therapist is earning packets off you.
2: Anyway, Laura says Will, who is her other half, thinks. Oh yeah, he's got it right based on the news. So well done. Laura and Will, or Will and Laura, whoever, actually she said it was him, so well done. We've also got Anna has messaged in and says, yes, it was Mrs. Wallace Simpson.
1: It was, thank you.
2: So thanks, Anna. That's great. And Ald, who I used to work with, no, she was never my line manager.

0: James Martin. Yeah. Right, let's have another piece of music and then we'll have your sport, shall we?
1: Yeah, let's do that.
0: Let's pop down to the schoolyard, shall we? Because old, you know,
1: With Julia?
0: You and Julia are down there, aren't they?
1: Okay, yeah.

0: Hello, I'm Sharon Davis, and you're listening to West Wilts Radio.
1: Splashing down into the water, the lovely Sharon Davis. Right, have you got some sport there?
2: I have. I will say, just before the sport, though, that that got to number 15 in our charts, and it was from his imaginatively titled second album called Paul Simon. We've also had a message in from Aud, who has got it right. Well done, Aud.
1: Nice work.
2: Yeah,
1: nice
2: work. Yeah, she's next. We do have sports news. Do you have a jingle?
1: I do.
2: Excellent.
1: Here we go, then.
3: And now it's over to Jay on the sports desk to hear about what sporty type things have been happening.
2: Okay, and we will, as usual, start with football. From the 14th to the 18th of June, the European Championships took place in Belgium. Strangely, only four nations took part. Who were the hosts? Belgium, the Soviet Union, as they were called back then, West Germany, as they were called back then, and Hungary. The matches were played at Brussels, Antwerp and Liège, and the first semi-final was between Belgium and West Germany, and West Germany won 2-1. While the second semi-final was between Hungary and the Soviet Union, and was won by the Soviets, 1-0. This set up a West Germany-Soviet Union final, which was played on the 18th of June in Brussels. West Germany were convincing winners 3-0, with centre-forward Gerd Müller scoring twice, and Herbert Wimmer also scoring, as the West Germans began a dominancy of European and world football. Formula One news. On the 4th of June, the Belgian Grand Prix took place at Nivelles. I think that's the way you pronounce it. It may be wrong. First across the line was Brazilian Emerson Fittipaldi driving a Lotus Ford. In second place was France's Francois Sever in a Tyrrell Ford. And completing the podium places was New Zealander Denny.

0: Hulme driving a McLaren Ford. The eventual champion for this year was Emerson Fittipaldi, and he was winning the first of his two world titles. Bit of cricket news as we're in June. This season provided an Ashes series again as Australia were the visitors to the UK soil. The Test series kicked off on the 8th of June at Old Trafford in Manchester, where England won by 89 runs. The second Test began on the 22nd of June at Lords, where Australia were victorious by 8 wickets. And I seem to remember the Australian spin bowler Bob Massey took rather a lot of wickets in that Test. The remaining Tests saw just one draw and then one win each to leave the series level at 2 each, meaning that England had retained the Ashes. Notable performances for the hosts came from Tony Gregg, John Snow, Barry Wood, Brian Luckhurst and Derek Underwood. While for Australia, Rod Marsh, Greg Chappell, Ross Edwards, Bob Massey, his 8 for 53 at Lords and Dennis Lilly all performed admirably. And that, Timothy Quick, is your very short news roundup for June of this particular year.
1: Short but beautifully, beautifully read and curated.
0: Thank you.
1: That was a glory year of, or a glory time for cricket.
0: Oh, it was. Goodness me, yeah.
1: Absolutely. Some big names there.
0: For me, a glory time for Formula One as well. It was very dangerous back in these days. Lots of accidents,
1: Right, let's have a look. We'll let your music play out.
0: Steve Neary's been in touch.
1: Oh, right,
0: okay. And he's got it right, and he's waiting for the sport, as he usually does, but he's got it right. So well done, Steve.
1: Nice work. Right, in which case, let us go with, well, you're going to be a big fan of this one, Mr. Elvis Presley
0: with
1: an American trilogy. Now, do you know why it is called an American trilogy?
0: It's three songs, isn't it? Sort of, or three songs made into one.
1: Very good, yeah. Yes. Do you know the other two?
0: Battle Hymn of the Republic. Gosh. And All My Trials.
1: And All My Trials. Very good, yes.
0: All combined into one.
1: It combines three distinct 19th century musical pieces that represent different parts of American history and conflict. And as you say, Dixie, the Battle Hymn of the Republic, and All My Trials. And why the combination matters, the medley brings together opposing anthems from the North and South alongside a slave spiritual. And it's a sort of a symbol of unity bringing them together. So there you go. There's a little bit of history there of why this song is important.
0: And this is a live recording, and it got to number 8.
1: There we go. So sit back, people, pin your ears back. This is Mr. Elvis Presley and an American trilogy.
2: Oh, I wish I was in the land of cotton.

0: ago, Elvis there playing with the Ain't Half Hopper.
1: Yeah. That's a double act, isn't it?
0: That's a kind of
1: Elvis Presley, Bat Buddy,
0: an entourage that you really wouldn't expect to.
1: Windsor Davis, Melvin Hayes, Don Estelle. Yeah, absolutely.
0: Some of them still with us. Melvin Hayes, he popped up on my Facebook thing the other day. Okay. He's still with us.
1: Right.
0: Well into his 90s, but he's doing a kind of sort of one man show type sort of thing. Because he was back in the double deckers, wasn't he?
1: Carry On Films.
0: Those were the days. Yeah. And the thing with Cliff about the bus. What's that called? Summer Holiday. He was in that as well. Right. What have we got? I feel like I was about to do something. What was it? Oh, cinema. We haven't got a jingle for that, have we? I'm completely out of touch with all of this.
1: No, we don't do that.
0: Right. Okay. Cinema. What we haven't got. We haven't got a chart.
1: Well, we also have that Pearl and Dean one, you know. That's true.
0: Yeah, that would work.
1: Try and get a copy of that.
0: Yeah, that would work. I can probably get it on my phone. Bear with. Hang on.
1: I shouldn't have said that, listener. I'm really sorry.
0: How hard can that be?
1: I'm really sorry. Whilst we say that, we actually had a request from Steve Neary. Steve's my partner in crime at work. You know, Steve and I are the ones who get rid of loads of line managers. Steve says, can I request 1 week? The sports news is right at the beginning, so I might have a chance of sneaking on the podium.
0: Yeah. I think that's that seems fair.
1: Well, maybe we could swap it around once or twice, you know.
0: Absolutely.
1: Why not?
0: Here we go. It won't be terribly clear because it's out of my phone.
1: Is that one of my better ideas?
0: Genius. Yeah, no, absolutely. We should play that. Right, okay. It's the only one I could actually find for June of this particular year, as far as a film that was released in June of this particular year, was Conquest of the Planet of the Apes. Now, I like the Planet of the Apes films. Conquest wasn't one of necessarily one of the greatest ones. It's not like the original one with the kind of like, you know, damn you all to hell and all that sort of stuff with Charlton Heston. You're looking at me like you don't even know what Planet of the Apes is.
1: I know what Planet of the Apes is, but
0: Charlton Heston, when he goes along the beach at the end and comes across the kind of like
1: gone.
0: The
1: no.
0: Oh,
1: no.
0: heathen. No. But yes, Conquest of the Planet of the Apes was released in June of this particular year.
1: No, I didn't see that one.
0: Other films that were in cinema around this time were Diamonds Are Forever.
1: Oh yeah, seen that.
0: Always like a Bond film.
1: Yeah.
0: The Godfather. You wouldn't have seen that.
1: No.
0: Too scary.
1: Marlon Brando.
0: Indeed, it was Marlon Brando. Anybody else in it?
1: It was some guy who was mentioned on the news tonight. Apparently, he's only ever been in four films, and he was nominated. He had got an Oscar for three of them, and he was nominated for an Oscar for one of them. And Godfather, I think, is one of the films he was in.
0: Al Pacino?
1: No, I can't remember the name of the guy, but that's what they said on the news anyway.
0: Oh right. Oh okay. So, well, there you go. It's not an anecdote you'd probably want to share on.
1: I want to share on the radio show. I won't do that.
0: Don't do it live. For anything. Saying. So the Godfather, including this chap that was on the news tonight, Fiddler on the Roof.
1: Okay.
0: Bed Knobs and Broomsticks.
1: Oh, I've seen that.
0: Have you?
1: Yeah.
0: Oh, gosh. A film you've seen?
1: Yeah.
0: The Devils.
1: I'm not
0: familiar with it. Doesn't sound like your kind of thing. The film of Steptoe and Son.
1: Yes, I've seen that.
0: Have you?
1: Because I used to love Steptoe and Son. My dad used to watch Steptoe and Son.
0: That's the one where Harry Corbett marries the stripper, isn't it?
1: I think it might be. Yeah.
0: So.
1: Harold. Yeah.
0: The French Connection.
1: No.
0: With Gene Hackman?
1: Gene Hackman, no, not seen that.
0: A Clockwork Orange?
1: No.
0: Not about an orange that's clockwork.
1: Indeed, it's not.
0: Dirty Harry, again, not about somebody who was had soiled himself. But that was, who was in Dirty Harry?
1: Clint Eastwood,
0: yeah. Mutiny on the Buses, another spin-off.
1: Yeah.
0: There was a few. There was Holiday on the Buses as well.
1: Yeah, no, I'm sure I would have seen that one as well.
0: I can't remember Mutiny on the Buses. Whenever it's, if you're kind of like, you're, if you're channel surfing kind of like either late at night or early morning.
1: It's early morning that
0: you quite often find it kind of like one of the, it's generally Holiday on the Buses.
1: I haven't seen the films on there recently, but there's definitely the television series is on these.
0: And it's just, it's just not funny. I don't know. It was obviously of its time.
1: But yeah, definitely. Kind of
0: But I kind of think it's just awful.
1: I hate you, Butler.
0: And like we say, the only one I could find was Conquest of the Planet of the Apes.
1: Oh, okay. All right.
0: There we go. That was just cinema.
1: We've had a first time texter.
0: Go on then. Let me guess. Was she your boss?
1: No, it's not a she. It's a he. I've never worked with him. Luckily
0: for him.
1: Yeah. Luckily for Bob.
0: He's still
1: Bob Wheeler.
0: Most of his kind of brain intact.
1: He has. Yeah. Bob, thanks for messing it in. We really appreciate that, and he has got it right. So
0: nice,
1: well
0: nice
1: done,
0: work,
1: Bob.
0: Nice.
1: Bob resides in Corsham.
0: Does he?
1: Yeah. He is married to our ex-vicar at Laycock.
0: Is that right?
1: Yeah.
0: Cool.
1: Yeah. So yeah, no. Bob resides in Corsham, the lovely Corsham, of course.
0: The lovely Corsham and the lovely Laycock.
1: Bob's got it right.
0: Well, good old Bob.
1: Absolutely.
0: And was once in Blackadder as well.
1: Yeah.
0: Yeah.
1: Yeah.
0: Nice work. Well, because we've just done the movies, should we? And it's a Thursday night, but
1: let's
0: transport ourselves as if it was 2 days later, along with the Drifters.
1: Should we drift away? Shall we?
0: We'll drift away 2 days later to Saturday night at the movies.

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1: Re-listen to that advert. It sounds well. Let's replay it. What do you think the music at the background of that advert? It sounds like I hear I'm a Greek street fighter. That doesn't sound right there, does it? Let's just have at the beginning of that advert again and see what you think he's saying at the background.

0: Street Friday. Friday night supper clubs at the Iford Man.
1: It sounds like fighting, not fighter, but yeah.
2: Greek street fighting.
1: Yeah.
2: Seems an odd thing to say in a song, isn't it?
1: Yeah. Strange.
2: Probably isn't that. But that's every time I'm. It's one of those kind of misheard lyrics things that I kind of sort of think. Yeah. he's surely not.
1: You could do a show on that, couldn't you?
2: Greek street fighting.
1: Yeah.
2: Yeah.
1: You two ask next time you're there.
2: Absolutely. Somebody else had to kind of because of me kind of being poorly sick. Pete had to take me place. I don't know whether I've still got a place. Pete was too good.
1: Okay.
2: I may have been usurped.
1: Quite likely.
2: Yeah, absolutely. I may have been properly usurped. Right, TV. What I couldn't find was a particular day. So what I've gone with is TV, what was on in June of this particular kind of like year. Right. So it's not a specific night. It's just programmes.
1: General. Programmes
2: that were kind of like big in June of this year. And I think... This first one will be of no problem to you whatsoever.
1: Top of the Pops.
2: Top of the Pops, indeed. But at least we've gone with, you know, you know how important it is for me to kind of be playing the right version, because there's been multiple versions of that theme over the years. So this was the right one for this particular year. The Burke Special. And I'm trying to think of the it was
1: Michael Burke was kind of different.
2: It was the Burke that used to be on Tomorrow's World, that Burke.
1: Oh, and well, there was a Raymond Burr on there, wasn't there?
2: Burke. Oh, was it Burke?
1: Burr.
2: I thought he was a Burke.
1: There might have been a Burke on, somebody with the name Burke on there as well.
2: Yeah,
1: but Raymond Burr was the lead guy, I think, or lead presenter.
2: I'll look it up in a minute. I should have looked it up. If anybody out there wants to look it up, it was the guy with glasses. He had thinning hair. But the Burke Special. Stop, Look and Listen.
1: I remember the title of the show. Yeah.
2: Obviously, it was kind of like, I presume it was to do with Crossing the Road, was it?
1: Yeah.
2: I don't know how you can make how you can make a programme out of that.
1: No.
2: Really, I get the fact that it was kind of like all information with either Alvin Stardust.
1: Yes. Or the, Star Wars guy.
2: Exactly.
1: Yeah.
2: Dave Prowse. Bizarre. On a programme the other day, they showed the kind of like the Alvin Stardust one. It was on Harry Hill's TV Burp. I watched an old Harry Hill's TV Burp. Slightly bizarre.
1: Yeah.
2: Fully bedecked in his leather and whatever, you know, going up to two kids, sort of say, "Hey, kids, stop right there." And you sort of think, I think you need to run the other direction, to be honest. So Stop, Look and Listen was on there. Cabbages and Kings.
1: Yeah, I remember the name of the programme, because it was always such a weird name for anything, let alone a TV programme.
2: Yeah.
1: Don't remember what it's about at all, but I do remember the name of the programme,
2: Right, let's give you another theme tune. I think, let's see how you go on.

0: sort of rings a bell vaguely, but
1: I think Saturday night. It was certainly Saturday night, Sunday nighty thing. No. Probably Sunday night. It's kind of a war-y type thing.
0: War and peace.
1: No, it's a kind of like a war thing relating to the other side of the people that we were fighting in World War of the Two.
0: Don't know.
1: Called it.
0: Oh, okay.
1: Right, let's give you another one. This one, I think this one's probably a little bit better for you.
0: Oh, Zedcars.
1: Zedcars.
0: Yeah, yeah, I used to love that.
1: Zedcars.
0: Everton play that tune every time they come out on the pitch.
1: Do they?
0: Out of their home games, yeah.
1: Can't wait. If I knew anything about football, yeah, I would be able to confirm that.
0: Yeah. You don't need to, because I'm right.
1: Well, it's obviously. Not right on everything, though. Not right on everything. We did have an apology.
0: Oh, yeah, no, absolutely. But I'm right about that, I know.
1: You are right about that. And this is another sport-related one, but I think this one is pretty darn obvious.
0: Okay. That's Wimbledon, isn't it?
1: Well, it is. Do you know the name of the tune?
0: No, definitely not.
1: It's called Light and Tuneful.
0: Okay.
1: And it is. And this particular year was the first year that it was ever used.
0: Really? Okay.
1: Yeah, so this is a little bit of an inaugurating kind of thing for this particular year.
0: It's been used
1: year.
0: Ever since, isn't it?
1: Absolutely. So, but this was its inauguration. And Play for Today was the other thing that was big.
0: Okay,
1: which kind of carried on for quite some time, didn't
0: it? I think you need to remember it used to be on after the 9 o'clock news.
1: Yes.
0: Because it was too late for me at this point.
1: Absolutely. You've been sent off to bed.
0: Absolutely. Yeah.
1: Like Mama and Dada Hunt. So there you go. That was your TV.
0: Excellent.
1: We could go straight into the album. Should we go straight into the album?
0: Yeah, why not?
1: Shall
0: why
1: we?
0: Not?
1: Yeah, we'll let Wimbledon carry on.
0: What were we buying? Or what were people buying?
1: The good people of... no, we weren't. Because what were we? We were eight. Eight, nine, that sort of year.
0: Yeah.
1: Yeah, we weren't really buying albums. No. We were barely buying singles, I would have thought.
0: Definitely not, no.
1: We certainly wouldn't have been allowed in town by ourselves.
0: No, definitely not, no.
1: Although we did used to wander around town quite young, didn't we?
0: Yeah.
1: Right, number two. Again, I can't remember. No, we don't do a trailer for this, do we?
0: For what?
1: Just for the albums.
0: No, definitely not.
1: Number 10, Slade Alive by Slade.
0: What an album that is.
1: We will be playing a little bit of Slade some stage. It's a live album considered by Mr. Google to be one of the best live albums ever.
0: It's a good one.
1: It's a good one. Number 9, Breadwinners by Jack Jones.
0: Right.
1: Now, Jack Jones was...
0: He's a crooner, wasn't he?
1: He was kind of like... There was a Vince Hill, there was Jack Jones, there was a few around this kind of era. He was kind of one of them. Your mum's favourite, that kind of sort of thing. There was a single from Breadwinners by Jack Jones, I think. Even with your...
0: There's more chance of your lot scoring a goal this season than me knowing that, I tell you.
1: We got a draw on Saturday, didn't we?
0: Goalless draw.
1: Goalless
0: draw. You did score Tuesday night.
1: I think at the moment we'll take that. Games of Magic was the famous hit by Jack Jones from his album Breadwinners.
0: Yeah.
1: But number 8, whenever we are in this period, there is a Simon and Garfunkel album.
0: Oh, yeah, yeah.
1: And this on this particular occasion, it wasn't the greatest hits, it was Bridge Over Troubled Water.
0: I think they split by now. I think they, because throughout this decade, they were sort of doing a lot of solo stuff.
1: Well, I suppose hence why me and Julio were down in the schoolyard. Yeah. Four hits from Bridge Over Troubled Water were...
0: Oh, my goodness.
1: Bridge Over Troubled Water is your freebie, really.
0: Oh, my goodness. Oh, no. Give me a clue.
1: Think Muhammad Ali.
0: The boxer.
1: Think Panpipes.
0: El Condor Pasa.
1: El Condor Pasa, if I could. And the other one is...
0: 59th Street Bridge Song? Feeling
1: no,
0: Groovy?
1: No, it's a girl's name.
0: Cecilia. Okay.
1: There we go. Lindisfarne, Fog on the Tyne.
0: All right, yeah.
1: One hit from that one, which I guess we might play at some stage. Meet Me on the Corner. Obscured by Clouds, Pink Floyd. Was at number 6.
0: That was a soundtrack, wasn't it? I think.
1: Was it?
0: It's supposed to be in a sort of an official album, I think.
1: Don't know.
0: Last time I got it wrong with Floyd, so I'm just going to say I think.
1: Okay, yeah, absolutely. I've got a single from it though.
0: Nah, good.
1: 3-4.
0: Okay. No.
1: Sounds like I'm saying 3-4 with my speech embedded, but I'm not. Yeah. I'm saying free, as in something that doesn't cost any money.
0: Yeah.
1: Number 5, Exile on Main Street by Them Rolling Stones.
0: Yes.
1: 2 singles from that. One famous, perhaps one not so famous.
0: Tumbling Dice.
1: Tumbling Dice is perhaps the famous one.
0: Brown Sugar?
1: No, because I think I would classify that as one of the famous ones. I think Pharrell Williams. It's not the same song, but he recorded a song with the same title.
0: Go on.
1: Happy.
0: Okay, right.
1: Bowlin Boogie was at number 4 by T-Rex. It's a compilation album because Mark Bowlin had just left Fly Records and they were set up.
0: Could make some money out of him, that one. Yeah.
1: Absolutely. So they put together a compilation of T-Rex hits and chucked it out there, and people were buying it and got it number 4.
0: Mm.
1: Number 3, Honky a Chateau,
0: Elton John.
1: By Mr. Elton John. We have two singles from that.
0: Oh my goodness. Give me a clue.
1: One very famous, one mid famous. I would have thought one,
0: Rocket Man.
1: Rocket Man is your, I'm classifying as the famous one. The medium one, Not a Dog. So that makes it a cat.
0: Honky Cat.
1: Number 2, American Pie by Mr. Don McLean. Not the one from Cracker Jack. That used to appear with Peter Glaze.
0: He did, didn't he?
1: And
0: had
1: big teeth.
0: Yes.
1: Not that one. But he had 2 hits on this particular album, both stormingly big that get played a lot, and we'll be finishing off with one of them. They are...
0: American Pie and Vincent.
1: American Pie and Vincent. Vincent, obviously, about Vincent Van Gogh. The other day, I rewatched. Did you ever watch Vincent and the Doctor? The Matt Smith. It's a cracking episode.
0: No.
1: And then number 1 was bizarrely, because I never really think of this period as being the kind of like the time when compilations were kind of think of that as being a kind of
0: bit
1: like
0: later
1: a
0: much decade.
1: Later, but they were around, and it was a K-Tel.
0: Oh, good old K-Tel.
1: It was a K-Tel. It was 20 dynamic hits by various artists.
0: Brilliant.
1: Such hits as Storm in a Teacup, like that one, Witch Queen of New Orleans, and Black Knight were all on this particular K-Tel compilation at number 1. There we go. That was your hits.
0: We've had a few massages. Anna has messaged in and said Tomorrow's World was Raymond Baxter and James Burke.
1: James Burke.
0: It was. Thank you, Anna. It was James Burke.
1: It was that guy. Right.
0: We've got some more messages that have come in as well. Jeff Parker has... He's gone for 2 years, and I got to say the first year he went for was closer. And Jeff, you want to go in between those 2 years that you gave us? And he said we're listening to a great show. So I don't know which station they're listening to. Radio 2, maybe, I don't know. But anyway, there we go.
1: Take the win.
0: There's a message from Dave Branston, but we won't bother with that one.
1: Hang on, let me just have a read. Yeah,
0: I think it was time to dig at you.
1: Yeah.
0: But anyway.
1: Yeah.
0: Brilliant. Thanks everybody for messaging in. We really appreciate that. What's next, Uncle Tim?
1: Well, it's a piece of music that allows us to play when I find the appropriate thing. This particular jingle.
0: Is it the slow jingle?
1: It is the slow jingle.
0: Ah.
1: Because you need to very much take your partner to the dance floor for this one.
0: Is it Donnie?
1: It is Donnie.
0: Oh.
1: For
0: Anna?
1: And I was going to say, is it Anna?
0: Is it David or Donnie? She's actually David, but I think she did like Donnie as well.
1: She wouldn't say no to Donnie. This is, well, let's put it, but this is Puppy Love.
2: Take your partner by the hand and lead them to the dance floor. Because here on Tracks of Our Years, Tim and Jer are about to take it down a notch and play.

0: That's a belter of a song, isn't it?
1: Love it. Love it. Two more guesses. Jeff Parker has got it right. Well done, Jeff. Jeff nice over in Winsley.
0: Work, nice work.
1: He's got it. My lovely wife, well, Sean.
0: They're away at the moment.
1: Are they? Where are they?
0: Somewhere.
1: They're always away, to be fair.
0: In a forest somewhere.
1: New Forest, probably.
0: Probably.
1: My lovely wife, Sean's also messes in, and she is 1 year out.
0: With the greatest respect to lovely Sean.
1: It's good.
0: That's good.
1: Yeah, no, we're impressed with that.
0: She's been significantly out before, so... Yeah.
1: Think the year you were born.
0: Yeah.
1: See if you get it from that.
0: Well, you'd hope so.
1: You'd thought so, wouldn't you?
0: That's a pretty big clue.
1: Yeah, absolutely.
0: I worry about her mental state if she doesn't know that one.
1: We're way past 8 o'clock, so is it time that we actually...
0: I think we better tell the listener which particularly... So we've been in June.
1: June of 19...
0: Is it the 80s or the 90s? Not the 80s or 90s, is it?
1: 1970.
0: Yes, because Watergate happened in 1972. Well, I don't know whether it did or that might have happened in 1970 or 1971.
1: We were in 72, though.
0: But the fallout was in 1972.
1: Yeah.
0: There we go.
1: And, and Jeff Parker's in Wareham Forest, by the way.
0: Wareham Forest. I knew it was a forest.
1: Yeah.
0: I knew it was a forest, be it new or old. Nice work. Right, we need to do the chart proper,
1: don't
0: we?
1: Rundown.
0: The chart proper. We at least do kind of like this one rather than me just playing it on the phone. Five.

0: Right, number 40, somebody, Frederick Knight. I've been lonely for so long.
1: US R&B singer.
0: Right, okay, I cannot picture it or him.
1: The only UK hit single.
0: Oh, right, oh, okay. At number 39, Donny Elbert, Little Piece of Leather.
1: Yeah.
0: Odd.
1: Indeed.
0: Odd title.
1: Let's move on, shall we?
0: Shall we? I'll Take You There by the Staple Singers at number 38. They had quite a few kind of light things, didn't they, the Staple Singers?
1: I can tell you, 28 albums, 113 singles stroke EPs.
0: Blinking flip.
1: That's a lot, some output, isn't it?
0: Isn't it?
1: Yeah.
0: Isn't it? Yeah, that is a lot. Chuckhatches, does that sound right?
1: Chuckhatches, yeah, Chuck I think Hatches. That's right, yeah.
0: Jungle Fever.
1: Belgian soul band, they were.
0: Are they?
1: Yeah.
0: Oh, right. But we are making a stop at number 36. You may have heard of them. This group. They're still around at the moment. This is Tumbling Dice by the Rolling Stones.

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2: Air horn.
3: So Sean's been back in touch.
2: She says,
3: did I get it right? She said, I'm sort of half listening from a distance while cooking supper. So she obviously didn't hear that I said she got it wrong by only a year.
2: No.
3: It's the year you were born, my dear.
2: Yes, or indeed the somewhat seismic clue of the year you were born.
3: Yeah.
2: Submit another answer.
3: But thanks for listening. Sure. We really appreciate it. Yeah. Thank you.
2: Rolling Stones there with A Tumbling Dice at number 36. The Pearls with Third Finger Left Hand. Is that a kind of marriage symbol thing, is it? Is that third finger left hand?
3: Yeah. Second finger left hand, isn't it?
2: Yeah.
3: Depends just where you go, doesn't it?
2: Yeah.
3: Depends just where you came from. But yeah, probably is then.
2: Probably is. It must be referencing that. Third finger left hand for the Pearls at number 35. Paul Simon, Me and Julio Down by the Schoolyard. 34, Gilbert O'Sullivan, Ooh, Wackadoo, Wackaday. Mm. The picture I had of Gilbert O'Sullivan, shirt unbuttoned to the kind of like to the waist.
3: What, a modern one?
2: Yeah, well, no, back in
3: the
2: day.
3: Oh, yeah, okay, yeah.
2: Did he obviously consider himself a bit of a sex symbol back in the day?
3: I don't know.
2: Don't really think of Dear Gilbert as being a kind of...
3: No, he wasn't a Donny or a David, was he?
2: He was no Donny or David, was he? And had somewhat bizarre hair. Bee Bumble and the Stingers, Nut Rocker. Jer played it earlier on his keyboard. His fingers were just a blur.
3: And on my bum as well.
2: On your right butter. Elvis Presley, American Trilogy at number 31. But we're making a stop at number 30. I was a big fan of this crowd.
3: Yes, very much so.
2: In our family, we'd moved from the Seekers
3: to
2: across to the New Seekers.
3: Yes, indeed.
2: We'd made that transition. And this was a New Seekers. And as we say, at number 30, this is Circles.

0: Hello there, this is Francis Rossi. And when I'm not rocking all over the world, I like to listen to Jer and Tim on West Wilts Radio.
1: Always nice to hear Francis there.
2: Yes, it is.
1: Always nice to hear Francis. That was Circles by the New Seekers, and they were at number 30. Judy Collins at 29 with Amazing Grace, but we're making another stop at number 28. Now, I think you're shouting out.
2: Yeah, this is to an old schoolmate of mine, Rob Tiley, who I've sort of hooked up with again about 10 years ago, and he's a massive Leeds fan, and I went to his wedding this summer, and it was at the Pewsham. They had a ceremony. They had a bash at the Pewsham, and him and his brother and some other friends were sort of singing this song. He's a massive Leeds fan, and this was released because it was the cup final song for Leeds this year, 100th cup final, centenary cup final, and sadly they beat my beloved Arsenal 1-0. But this is the song that a lot of Leeds fans still sing. This is for you, Rob.
1: So was this Don Revy and all that?
2: The Don Revy era,
1: With the Don Revy.
2: Yeah, Madeley, Reaney, Lorimer, Jordan. Nice. Not Jordan, it's
1: Billy Bremner.
2: Billy Bremner, Trevor Cherry, Alan Clark. Yeah, all those guys.
1: What a mighty era, a mighty era. And it's called Leeds United.
2: Yeah.
1: Here we go. Enjoy, people.

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1: Well, most Thursdays.
2: Most Thursdays. Well, I would say two on the bounce, and as it stands, we're here next week as well. Yeah. So three on the bounce. Leeds United there by the Leeds United football team.
1: Typical football song, really. But,
2: it's fairly typical. See,
1: you're Tottenham, I'm Arsenal. We still played it.
2: Well, I was a Cluffy fan as well, so I kind of like that 44 days. That whole kind of period. Having rewatched it is what again. It's another film, a bit like the On the Buses films. If you flick around,
1: the Damned United.
2: If you flick around late at night, you quite often find the Damned United.
1: Yeah, yeah.
2: And I do find that a fascinating kind of period. Having met Mr. Clough, I did meet Mr. Clough, but we'll save that anecdote for another day. I'm not saying that yet. Leeds United FC at
1: Chicory Tip,
2: number 28. Chicory Tip. That's a good name, isn't it?
1: Yeah.
2: What's your name? Jer Hunt. At number 27, but at 26 we are stopping again for the Shy Lights.
1: Covered by Paul Young in 1990.
2: Indeed, when he can still sing.
1: Yes.
2: And this is Oh Girl.

Well, that's not a bad way of spending your evening, is it? Red wine and whiskey, Katrina and the Waves. Well, moving right along, this is a record I really love. Quite a strange record, really. This is the Tom Tom Club and Wordy Rapping Hood.

0: Well, that's the amazing Tom Tom Club, Wordy Rapping Hood. And of course, the Tom Tom Club were an offshoot of the Talking Heads. That's Tina Weymouth, who's the bassist, and Chris France, who's the drummer. And that's their, you know, very rhythmically challenged side project, the Tom Tom Club. Well, after a word from one of our sponsors, we'll be back with an artist who changed their name.
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0: And we're playing all of those on the show today. Duran Duran, Spandau Ballet and some much less well-known artists. Well, this is an artist who changed their name. She's now known as Sananda Maitreya. But back in the day, in the 1980s, in fact in 1987... she was Terence Trent D'Arby, and the album Introducing the Hardline made a massive hit, and this is one of the great tracks from it. This is Sign Your Name.

0: Well, Sinandra Maitreya may have changed the name, but that's still a fantastic record from 1987. It's now 15:47 on the show. Three records left on the first hour of 80s in Deep. Show number 86, if you can believe it. Time for a bit of Peter Gabriel.
1: Hi there.

Fantastic, Peter Gabriel, and big time. Well, before Talk Talk became the everybody's darling, or the media darling, or the rock is writer's darling in the late in the mid 80s, they were a synth pop band in the early 80s. In 1982, this is from their debut album, The Party's Over, and a track called Another World.

Well, of course, I should have said another word, not another world. But we can all make mistakes. This is live radio, and stuff happens. Well, we're coming to the end of the first hour of Aethers in Deep. Feature band in this hour has been Duran Duran, and this is another track from them. Arguably one of their biggest hits, and certainly a big number one. This is called Is There Something I Should Know?

Well, that's about as 80s as it can get, isn't it? Duran Duran and the number one single from the album Seven and the Ragged Tiger. Well, what's more 80s than Duran Duran? Well, maybe Spandau Ballet.

0: Spandau Ballet from their 1986 album Through the Barricades. Now, I don't know if you know this, but Spandau Ballet got their name from graffiti on the back of a toilet door in Berlin. In 1979, somebody spotted on the back of a toilet door, and they thought it'd be a great name for the band, and guess what? It was. This is the Ramones.
1: The all-American half-pound, pure beef patty, lettuce, tomato. This is Rock and Roll Radio. 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
1: Well, maybe their heyday was behind them in the 70s, but they still made some great records in the 80s, and that's the Ramones from the 1980 album End of the Century. Now, you may wonder how the Ramones got their name. Well, it's a strange story. They got their name from Paul McCartney, if you can believe it. In the early days of the Beatles, when Paul McCartney was checking into hotels and didn't want to be found by fans and groupies and the like, he always or often checked in as Paul Ramone. That was his kind of alias. And once Dee Dee Ramone, who was the kind of early guy in the, the first guy in the Ramones, decided to change his name to Dee Dee Ramone, he then made Jeffrey Hyman change his name to Joey Ramone, John Cummings became Johnny Ramone, and Thomas Erdely became Tommy Ramone. So that's how the Ramones got their name. Huh? 80s in deep. You've got to have a system. Well, it's time for something a bit quieter now. Here's a ballad from a Bond film. This is Gladys Knight and License to Kill.

Now, I wouldn't say I was a massive fan of the Bond films, but wow, what a song that is. That's got to be the best Bond soundtrack of the 80s. 1989, License to Kill and Gladys Knight. Well, she's very famous, and this is a band that's not very famous. They didn't really get very far in the 80s. They made a few records, not even really big hits, but I kind of like them. They're very about as 80s as you can get. This is a band called H2O and a track called Dream to Sleep.

That's a Scottish band called H2O and a track called Dream to Sleep, which was their biggest hit, got to number 17. Unfortunately, the follow-up, which was called Stranger to Stranger, it was called Just Outside Heaven, only got to number 38, and that was it. That was their chart career over. You're listening to 80s in Deep on Westworlds Radio. It's 19 minutes past four, or if you listen to the repeat on Sunday, it's 19 minutes past five. You've got to have a system, haven't you? But this is a band, obviously, who had many chart hits, and they're kind of still going strong now, albeit in a kind of slightly strange split version. This is UB40 and All I Wanna Do.

from the album Rat in My Kitchen from 1986. That's UB40 and All I Want to Do. Well, we're about 35 minutes of the show left, and it's time for a bit of Dex's.

Now, that's a track from Dexys Midnight Runners called Dance Stance, which was part of the whole Searching for the Young Soul Rebels, although I think maybe it's not actually on the original album, but it sounds like Dexys, doesn't it? Well, we're doing Spandau Ballet as the featured artist in this second hour of 80s in Deep, and this is a track from before Claire Grogan turned Gary Kemp's head to mush. This is right back from their sweaty club days. This is called Paint Me Down.

Spandau Ballet from their second album in 1982, which was called Diamond. We're doing a lot of 80s rock royalty. We've had Duran Duran and Madness and Dexys Midnight Runners and Heaven 17 and Peter Gabriel, to name but a few. But we're carrying on. This is Culture Club and Church of the Poisoned Mind.

Well, call me an old romantic, but I think Church of the Poison Mind is Culture Club's best single. We're moving right along. It's 16:35, and this is Private Dancer by Tina Turner.

Who else could that possibly be, of course, but Tina Turner and Private Dancer, which is the fifth single off the album Private Dancer. And if you can believe it, it was actually written by Mark Knopfler of Dire Straits fame, but never actually recorded by them and given to her. And I think she made a decent job of it. Well, very good. You're listening to 80s in Deep, show number 86. Just a few more records left to go on this on today's show. Four more records, in fact. Now, you remember a band called the Bluebells? They had a hit called Young at Heart. Well, this is another track by them. This is a song from their debut album. No, actually, it's from their second album, Sisters, and it's called Kath.

They're a very short-lived Scottish independent band called the Bluebells. They're only around for a few years in the mid-80s, and that's really from their only major album release. That's called Sisters, and a track called Cath. Now, we've got three more records on the show left. This is the best of all the mod bands, I think, from the late 70s, early 80s, Secret Affair, and a track called Sound of Confusion.

No, I liked all those mod bands. Secret Affair and Lambrettas and the Merton Parkers. I liked all those mod bands, and but I think Secret Affair were the best, in my humble opinion. So from one band that didn't exactly set the charts alight to 80s rock royalty, one of the biggest selling album artists of the decade, this is Phil Collins and Susu Susudio.

Well, no introduction required. Phil Collins, of course, Sussudio from his album No Jacket Required in 1985. So we're down to the last track on today's 80s in Deep, show number 86, if you can believe it. And this is the final of the three tracks we played from Spandau Ballet this hour. This is called Foundation.

Well, it's been a wild ride through Spandau Ballet and Duran Duran and Madness and Heaven 17 and the Tom Tom Club and Peter Gabriel and Talk Talk and UB40, the Ramones and Gladys Knight, Without the Pips, Tina Turner, Secret Affair, Phil Collins, the Bluebells, to name but a few. So thanks very much for listening to 80s in Deep number 86, and we'll be back next week with about the same mixture of stuff. Thanks very much. Bye-bye.

Luke Combsby by you. Josh Ross next, and he's Canadian, and he's successful in America. Canada, of course, he was successful there first. Not without controversy, given the current situation between the US and Canada. Hate How You Look. What a title.

Hate How You Look, and that's Joss Ross. And we're going to play you, excuse me, two tracks from Luke Bryan now, because Luke was one of the singers around when John Knight's career moved from a songwriter to a first-class songwriter, really into Top Gear, in 2015. And that was the year when he wrote a number one for Luke Bryan, but also for two other acts amongst five acts that charted in the Nashville charts that year. And that's the kind of success that he has been having ever since. That's why he's in the spotlight today. So that's John Knight. The track we're playing for you now is another number one, and this comes to you from 2020. Songwriting, let's see, Luke Bryan, John Knight, Hilary Lindsay, and Ross Copperman.

Country and She Knows It, second track there from Luke Bryan, which is in the charts right now, of course. Actually, I must look up and see who the writers were, because John Knight might have been connected. But if not, one of the songs he helped write for Luke, What She Wants Tonight, was number one, and that was in 2020. Where do we go from there? Oh, yeah, Jelly Roll back in the charts. Hands up.

Hands up and jelly roll. And just as we started that one, hesitate a little bit, just trying to work out how much more music I can play, which songs I have got time to play before the end of the hour. And I pop next door to the American Diner and pick up that new cup of coffee. Always listen to a 78 from the 40s or 50s. Very kitsch, you know, sort of a bit corny, but it's a part of the program which I really like because it's always a surprise to me as it is to you. This song isn't a surprise. Ella Langley and Morgan Wallen talking about it earlier. I Can't Love You Anymore.

Do you want to buy an album? This track is Ella Langley's fifth number one, her third from Dandelion. This is Morgan Wallen's 22nd number one, and his seventh from I'm the Problem. A couple of albums you might want to go out and buy. Okay, last song this hour, Riley Green and Think As You Drunk.

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Welcome, an hour of great country oldies once again. Thanks for joining me. And to at the top always, today from Billy Ray Cyrus, famous for that song and for kickstarting line dancing. And might be the reason that he got invited later on to the US TV show Dancing with the Stars, where he became a fan favourite. But we're not playing Achy Breaky Heart today. We started in 1994, but here we are, the year before, 1993. Somebody new.

0: You might have the remix version on Wanted the Outlaws. That's the original from 1971. Willie Nelson and Yesterday's Wine.
1: What we're going to do right here is go back, back into time.
0: Six decades of country start here.

0: Setting now on two decades of big success in America, Roy Drusky in 1962 with Secondhand Rose, which got to number three. And he was still pulling big crowds here in the 1980s when he toured as part of a country music package. That's for the 60s. This is for the 70s. Rex Allen Jr., the son of an actor, also known as the Arizona Cowboy. Jr.'s chart career, well, we're in the middle of it, really.
1: There are millions just like us.

Alex Allen Jr. in 1976, Two Less Lonely People, got to number 8, and his career went from about then to 1980, by which time the Oak Ridge Boys had risen and were in full swing. Here at number 1 in 1981. Yeah.

Don't normally go for the sentimental stuff, but that was special. Tim McGraw, Don't Take the Girl. Yeah, it was very special in his career too. It was his first number one in 1994. And overplayed on the dance floor, but we don't play it very often now. And it's nice just to hear it again, like a warm sock. The Oak Ridge Boys. Thank you, John, for that expression. Elvira got to number one in 1981. Here's a song which Merle Haggard wrote in 1974. And here he is singing it with George Strait in 2006 on the seashores of Old Mexico.

Wonderful moment of musical memory. George Strait and Merle Haggard, The Seashores of Old Mexico from 2006. Alas, only got to number 11. So we'll take a number one to finish our decades. Eric Church from Desperate Man. This is Some of It.

Some of it, number one in 2019. We go a long way back for our next two tunes, which for inspiration, the hits, the original hits, take us back to the 1950s and 60s.

Now there was a song. And you really would say that if you go back to the days of rock and roll and Marvin Rainwater, who wrote that hit. It wasn't a hit for him in Nashville. It was a hit for Eddie Arnold in 1957. And that revival came 5 years later, 1962, for Porter Wagoner and Skeeter Davis, two of the biggest singers in country music at the time. Here's a song which was a hit around 1965 for Buck Owens, also for Charlie Walker. In fact, I think he might have had the bigger hit. We've got a version by Radney Foster and an invitation to close up the honky-tonks. Radney recorded this one in 1994.

Rodney Foster from a compilation album called Red Hot and Country in 1994, Close Up the Honky Tonks. And we keep going with the covers, but this time this side of the Atlantic. From the earliest days of British country music, Frankie McBride in 1967, reviving a Jack Scott hit from 1960, and the same year that Glen Campbell recorded this one, 1967, a version of Burning Bridges.

steel guitar virtuosity of Sarah Jory in Orange Blossom Special, recorded in 1992 for Ritz Records. And before that, Frankie McBride, Burning Bridges. That's an original single that's travelled a long way and been played a few times, so you might have heard a little bit of crackle there. Brings us to our debut, and we're going to have two tracks from James Otto, because there's 7 years between his first record and his second real success. That was a number one hit, which you may recognise. It's a much played tune. So let's start with James and number 45 hit in 2002. Yep.

James Otto's first hit, The Ball, number 45 in 2002, his debut chart entry. And it took him 7 years to make the top 10 again, but he got to number one with the number one country single on Billboard magazine of 2008. 2007 is listed as a number one, is also Just Got Started Loving You. Huge song there for James Otto. Now, if I asked you, indeed, if I asked myself, what was Loretta Lynn's first number one, I couldn't tell you, except I've got it written down here because I'm playing it.

Loretta Lynn, number one in 1967. And here's a dance floor filler from 2000 in full Western dress, The Derailers.

the Derailers. Then she kissed me. Well, I don't know if you can't wait for me to start again each time I get to the end of an hour show of Golden Oldies, but I'm afraid I've run out of time, and all I can promise you is more of the similar at the same time next week. Hope you can join me. Email me here at the station if you wish to get in touch. What have we got to finish? Was this a number one? No, it's number three in 2000 from Clay Walker and Chain of Love. Lovely story. Till next week, stay safe, won't you? Bye for now.

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1: Ed Sheeran has admitted making mistakes and described the conflict in Gaza as catastrophic and unjustifiable. The singer told fans in Philadelphia he questioned whether he wanted to continue as an artist after backlash over Macklemore's removal from his world tour.
2: They said yes to being on stage with the knowledge that the world thought I was a certain type of person. They said yes with the knowledge that the world may hate them too.
1: Diana, Princess of Wales's brother Earl Spencer, says he wrote his new memoir because he felt a responsibility to tell her story. The book has sparked controversy over claims involving King Charles. Buckingham Palace strongly disputes the account, while Earl Spencer is accusing the King of gaslighting him. And Strictly Come Dancing's launch show attracted a peak audience of 5.8 million viewers on Saturday night. That's the latest from Radio News Hub. I'm Dave Cronin.
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0: and dance to that.
1: Some of us aren't much good at dancing to pretty much anything, Betty, frankly, but thank you for making that song nonetheless. Memories of sweaty dance floors in the 1990s. Right, with This Is Unreal, we've got the usual mix of madness, old stuff, new stuff, stuff that's sort of in between, stuff you've heard of and stuff you might not have done. This next one is by Raz and Afla.

That's Rufus Wainwright, an artist who I can't say I've ever paid that much attention to, but that's from an album from last year called Unfollow the Rules. Before that, you heard Razan Afla from another album from last year called Secrets and Lies. Both of those I had completely missed during 2020, and I'm very glad I've discovered them now. Next, though, going back to the 60s with the Flirtations.

Courtney Vale there, featuring Laura Jean, Accident. I discovered Jenny's music last year. That's actually from the previous year, from 2019. An extraordinary artist, an extraordinary voice, and some extraordinary ideas in music. This is Unreal, the show that plays the songs you hear slightly less often. We've got a couple coming up from the 1980s, then something new from Thurston Moore, and then most of the rest of the show is going to be bleeps for the bleeps fans. Hands up, bleep fans. Yeah, I know you're out there. Okay, 1986 now. This is The Chills.

Yes, Ian, it's the blues you're singing, definitely. That was Echo and the Bunnymen from Songs to Learn and Sing and Rescue. Before that, you heard The Chills, Pink Frost, The Chills from New Zealand, one of my favourite bands, and also one of my favourite bands that very few people have ever heard of. A terrific song. They make lots of terrific songs. Talking of which, next we have Thurston Moore, Him Out of Sonic Youth, doing something surprisingly melodic. This is called Hashish.

Tribe Called Quest from the Low End 3. When was the last time when you sat down and treated yourself to listening to an entire album all the way through with a good pair of headphones on? I do it all the time, but if you haven't done that yourself for a while and you're looking for something to listen to this weekend, why not try the Low End Theory by Tribe Called Quest? Or, you know, you could try anything by The Chills or Jenny Fal or that new one from Rufus Wainwright that we played earlier. So much good stuff to choose from. Next, though, it's the beginning of the bleepy end of the show. Daniel Avery.

Basement Jacks. Making a delicious racket, as they like to do.

0: from the album Remedy. That was Jump and Shout by Basement Jacks. You've been listening to Unreal on Westports Radio. This is the show that plays the songs you hear less often. And I'm very grateful to you, as ever, for your ears and for your attention this evening. Thank you for tuning in. I hope you've enjoyed the mix of stuff we've played. This is what the kind of stuff we usually play most weeks. Sometimes it's a little bit more bleepy and sometimes it's a little bit less. Sometimes we play a little bit more new stuff and sometimes we don't. The week before, I can't remember now, we played an entire set of covers called Uncovered. And if you want to listen to that again, that is available on westwiltsradio.com. Look for the play again or listen again button. You can find it in there. It's well worth listening to. We're going to play out this evening with Underworld, 2 months off. It's nearly 10 minutes long, so I will shut up and start playing it and see you again here next time. Thank you for listening. Bye for now.
1: Shh, shh, shh.

there was a little drawing of a heart next to that, followed by an exclamation mark. The back of his was covered in stuff like, Brandon is not a very nice guy, but Alex is so nice. And that had an exclamation thing too.

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1: Lib Dem leader Sir Ed Davey is calling on Andy Burnham to cut fuel duty by 10p a litre until Christmas. The proposals come as the Liberal Democrats set out their wider plan for economic growth at their annual conference. Deputy Leader Daisy Cooper says the party would put the UK at the heart of Europe.
2: It could start to reverse the economic damage of Brexit, which is currently costing us £90 billion a year in lost tax revenue. That is a new growth and defence partnership with the EU.
1: Diana, Princess of Wales's brother, Earl Spencer, says he wrote his new memoir because he felt a responsibility to tell her story. The book has sparked controversy over claims involving King Charles. And Richard Hammond has marked the 20th anniversary of his high-speed jet car crash by thanking the emergency crews who helped save his life. The former Top Gear presenter says he remains forever grateful to those who rescued and treated him. That's the latest from Radio News Hub. I'm Dave Cronin.
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Bay, on the road to Mandalay, from Bombay to Santa Fe, o'er the hills

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1: Ed Sheeran has admitted making mistakes and described the conflict in Gaza as catastrophic and unjustifiable. The singer told fans in Philadelphia he questioned whether he wanted to continue as an artist after backlash over Macklemore's removal from his world tour.
2: They said yes to being on stage with the knowledge that the world thought I was a certain type of person. They said yes with the knowledge that the world may hate them too.
1: Diana, Princess of Wales's brother Earl Spencer, says he wrote his new memoir because he felt a responsibility to tell her story. The book has sparked controversy over claims involving King Charles. Buckingham Palace strongly disputes the account, while Earl Spencer is accusing the King of gaslighting him. And Strictly Come Dancing's launch show attracted a peak audience of 5.8 million viewers on Saturday night. That's the latest from Radio News Hub. I'm Dave Cronin.
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